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2: I'm Jen Clark. U.S. sources say that negotiators have reached a tentative deal that would extend the ceasefire in Iran for 60 days and launch nuclear talks. However, at a White House press briefing on Thursday, Treasury Secretary Scott Bessent would not confirm nor deny the deal.
3: Again, it's always a mistake to get out ahead of the president, so it is all going to be the president's decision. I think that we can see that the president very clearly stated his three, open the strait, highly enriched uranium, no nuclear program.
2: President Trump is reviewing the deal, according to U.S. officials. Meanwhile, Israel's National Security Minister Itamar Ben-Gvir said on Thursday that there cannot be a bad deal that would harm the state of Israel, adding that a bad deal could endanger human lives. The 21-year-old suspect who plotted a terrorist attack at a Taylor Swift concert in Vienna in 2024 has been sentenced by an Austrian court. Charles de Ledesma reports from Austria.
4: Austrian media says a man accused of plotting to attack one of superstar singer Taylor Swift's concerts in Vienna nearly 2 years ago has pleaded guilty at his trial starting Tuesday. The plot was thwarted, but Australian authorities still cancelled Swift's three planned performances for that period. The media assembled outside the courtroom in Wiener Neustadt, waiting for the arrival of the 21-year-old Austrian citizen known only as Baron A, in line with Austrian privacy rules. The defendant faces charges including terrorist offences and membership in a terrorist organisation. I'm Charles Tilledesma.
2: Major League Baseball owners have proposed a salary cap for players for the first time in over three decades. The proposal was sent to the Players Association on Thursday, which has said in the past that it would not accept. This could set the field for some tough confrontations that could affect the 2027 baseball season and perhaps more. MLB's proposal would cap spending at $245.3 million in 2027. For reference, the Los Angeles Dodgers had a $415.2 million payroll this year, making them the biggest spenders in the league. Owners say they would introduce the cap through phases, which would allow teams like the Dodgers to comply. The last time a cap was proposed in 1994, it prompted a 7.5-month-long strike that forced the cancellation of the World Series for the first time in 90 years. A Shelton man has been arrested after fleeing a DUI stop where he hit speeds of over 100 miles per hour. Deputies lost sight of the driver and called off the chase due to safety concerns. So, how did they find their suspect? The deputy still had the driver's ID from the earlier traffic stop. He was arrested on suspicion of DUI, reckless driving, and attempting to elude police. I'm Jen Clark. This is Radio Network News.
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8: KOZI weather for all of North Central Washington. Showers and thunderstorms likely tonight, an 80% chance, and the National Weather Service is warning that some of these storms could be severe. Very windy overnight too, gusting up to 40 miles per hour. Our low, 61. Tomorrow, a 50% chance for showers and storms with a high of 78 and still windy into tomorrow night, gusting between 20 to 30 miles per hour. And that's a look at weather on your community information station, KOZI.
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10: In the KOZI newsroom, I'm Nick Scott. Many questions remain unanswered today concerning the weekend shooting of a teenager by a Chelantin who has now been charged with 2 counts of felony assault with a firearm.
11: We have evidence.

0: evidence combined with a lot of really good witness statements that gave us probable cause to book him on that.
1: Chelan County Sheriff Special Operations Chief Ryan Moody in an exclusive interview. We wondered what the responsibility of the gun's owner is.
0: We would have to show that that person had some type of delinquent act that would cause this kid to get that gun. For example, say it was registered back before the gun laws changed and the old owner sold it to someone else back when he could and the new owner didn't register it. It wouldn't automatically make that old gun owner responsible for the kid having the gun.
1: The Friday night incident and another shooting in downtown Chelan back on January 23rd, which led to the arrest of an 18-year-old, has deputies on high alert today.
0: At the sheriff's office, that's our number one goal, is to, one, deter and keep these kind of things out of our community. And so if this becomes a problem, and for example, if it becomes a gang issue or anything like that, we are going to use everything in our toolbox to deter that and arrest anyone involved in that type of activity.
1: Chelan County Sheriffs, Wenatchee and East Wenatchee Police Detectives served search warrants yesterday afternoon at three massage businesses as part of an anti-human trafficking investigation into alleged prostitution activity. Chelan County Sheriff's Operations Services Chief Ryan Moody said that the investigation found evidence of prostitution at Foya Massage and Lami Lami Massage, both in Wenatchee, and at Zen Massage in East Wenatchee. Federal officers with Homeland Security assisted in identifying potential victims of human trafficking. Chelan County government computer and phone networks remain offline for a fifth day today due to a malware attack. County Commissioner Sean Smith shared on social media yesterday.
2: Most operations right now, but other than that, every other department is open and running paper and pencil. You can head around the campus here, and if you need to turn in a building permit or get your car licensed, you can do that. The other offices for the contract licensing departments around the county are open as well.
1: Chelan County Sheriff's Detectives are aiding the FBI in the investigation as to who is responsible. The county continues to work on a fix to the problem. What priorities will the Chelan City Council place on upgrades to roads, sidewalks, and how to best get us from here to there? City Public Works Director Jake Youngren, in a discussion with the council Tuesday night, suggested the consideration of consolidating sidewalk with ADA accessibility improvements.
3: Combining those into one project gives the city a lot more flexibility in the future on how we want to attack all of those initiatives. They're both completely valid. They're both necessary. But having, you know, one project that umbrella captures both of those initiatives, I felt like, particularly financially, like, gives us more flexibility.
1: And then the idea of a Wooden Avenue bridge and Highways 97A and 150 corridor analysis.
3: It would include things like cost benefits, configuration, data-driven, you know, information to help the city prioritize, like, what and how we want to attack different improvements. I think if you all remember, we did some extensive public outreach. The number two thing we heard back from the public was congestion downtown. It's complex enough creating a less specific project that doesn't exclude the bridge, and it still includes it, but it also includes just the greater downtown corridors.
1: Outside of downtown Chelan, there are traffic considerations, including a roundabout at the Apple Blossom Gold Avenue intersection.
3: The ingress and egress of Walmart, essentially. We received some traffic impact analysis that shows deteriorating levels of service. I don't know what the final solution for that intersection is. I'm assuming it's a roundabout. Likely a project that's probably pretty heavily contributed to by a developer.
1: Chelan City Public Works Director Jake Youngren. And Lake Chelan schools are prepping for maintenance projects once students are out for the summer. A laundry list to be proactive, says Superintendent Brad Wilson. Heating and cooling system upgrades at the high school and improvements to the soccer field, all paid for by state grants. Plus, results are in of the school district community survey to help guide future maintenance.
4: We had a record 341 participants in that survey. I think a couple years ago when we did a couple in the same manner, we were, you know, just under 300. So, you know, kind of record involvement and a large number of community members, which is what we really hoped. We love to hear from our families. We love to hear from our staff, but those are groups we're more naturally connected with.

0: So those community members that maybe don't have a student in school right now or maybe never have, it's great to hear their voice as well.
1: Wilson applauded the work of school employees who received the North Central Washington Education Service District Award.
0: Each year the ESD solicits nominations for the Friends of Children Award, and this year they chose to recognize Valerie Rorick and Tom Jensen of the Book Buddies program via the Lake Chelan Rotary, which is great to see them recognized. That's for all the work that goes into that. And it gets community members into our school interacting with kids that might not otherwise get that opportunity. Benefits our students by enhancing their reading capabilities.
1: Lake Chelan School District Superintendent Brad Wilson.
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6: This is the 5 o'clock news on KOZI. 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
1: In response to repeated attacks on livestock in Stevens County, the State Department of Fish and Wildlife has okayed the lethal removal of one wolf from the Aladdin Valley area. The department said the decision to kill the wolf was consistent with guidance from the state's Wolf Conservation and Management Plan. The state was acting on evidence of one injured and one dead calf by wolf depredation. A cougar got close enough to touch a jogger's leg with its nose and chased a mountain bike rider for more than half a mile in unusual encounters on a Metal Valley trail. The Metal Valley News reports that the encounters forced both men to try a variety of tactics to try to scare the cougar away. The encounter happened on the Upper Winthrop Trail near Sun Mountain and prompted Metal Trails to post temporary signs warning trail users of an aggressive cougar in the area. Although the area was subsequently searched by state wildlife agents using dogs, a cougar was not located. Washington's wine industry is facing one of its toughest years on record, and producers across the state are continuously looking for new ways to adapt. That's the word from the Washington State Wine Commission. Executive Director Christina Kelly said that rising costs and shifting consumer habits have contributed to a downturn. Kelly said producers are cutting back on certain varietals and moving toward aromatic whites, rosés, and chillable reds, wines gaining traction with younger drinkers. The Wine Commission's annual grape production report showed 108,000 tons of wine grapes were harvested last year. That's down 28% from the previous year. Red varieties were hit especially hard, dropping 35%. Cabernet Sauvignon, the state's top variety, saw a 41% decline to 24,063 tons of grapes. A year into the state's limit on residential rent increases, the state has yet to collect a cent in civil penalties from landlords, according to a report by the Washington State Standard. The state attorney general's office has settled roughly four dozen cases of alleged breaches of the law, which caps rent increases in traditional units at 7% plus inflation. The limit for manufactured homes is 5%. The fines imposed in those cases total over $800,000, but landlords haven't had to pay the penalty as they've taken steps to comply with the law, like canceling planned increases or issuing refunds. Meanwhile, owners of parks for residents living in RVs have been surprised to be considered manufactured home communities under the law, leading to the biggest fines. The state also faces an ongoing lawsuit from manufactured home parks. The State Legislative Ethics Board has rejected a motion by State Democrat Representative Tara Simmons that a conflict of interest complaint against her from her interactions with nonprofit organizations is unsubstantiated. The board will proceed with a formal trial-like hearing on June 8th. If Simmons is found to have breached

0: ethics rules, she could be fined up to $5,000 per violation and ordered to pay the state's costs. The last violation of ethics rules occurred about a decade ago, involved a state House member's posting of state-produced photos and videos on the state representative's campaign Facebook page. And new numbers released by the State Employment Security Department show the state lost 4,500 jobs in April. The state's unemployment rate stood at 5.2% that month. Chelan County posted a 5% jobless rate in April, 5.8% in Douglas County, and Okanagan County, 5.6%. The leading industries for job growth, financial activities, manufacturing and transportation, warehousing, and utilities. Stay connected, on air, on Facebook, and at KOZI.com. I'm Nick Scott, KOZI News.
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8: From the Ag Information Network, I'm Bob Larson. Well, wages for ag workers in Washington State are pushing the limits of affordability for farmers. Pam Lewison, Ag Research Director at the Washington Policy Center, says we've reached an unsustainable level in recent years that's forcing many out of business.
9: When we look at our specialty crops in particular, Washington State Tree Fruit Association did a poll of their growers at the end of last season. Their growers paid 108% of their gross income on labor costs alone. So they paid more money in labor costs than what they earned.
8: And that, Lewison says, is before paying all of their other bills like mortgages, property taxes, input costs, etc.
9: When I say that agriculturally we're in a sort of dire environment, what I'm talking about here is that our labor costs have far outpaced our costs of doing business, and there's really no ability for farmers to turn that back into a more advantageous income stream because of farmers being, again, price takers, not price makers.
8: Lewison says if you want to learn more about ag policy or what being a price taker versus a price maker means, go to the Washington Policy Center website at washingtonpolicy.org.
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11: KOZI weather for all of North Central Washington. Showers and thunderstorms likely tonight, an 80% chance, and the National Weather Service is warning that some of these storms could be severe. Very windy overnight too, gusting up to 40 miles per hour. Our low, 61. Tomorrow, a 50% chance for showers and storms with a high of 78 and still windy into tomorrow night, gusting between 20 to 30 miles per hour. And that's a look at weather on your community information station, KOZI.
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14: And taking a look at stocks and business news, Wall Street finished higher across the board today, led once again by strong gains in technology and AI-related stocks. The Dow rose 24.75 points, while the S&P 500 gained over 43.25 points. The NASDAQ led the rally, jumping 242.75 points as investors piled back into semiconductor and growth stocks ahead of key earnings reports this week. So despite a choppy trading session, buyers showed up when it mattered most, right before the closing bell. Tech stocks carried much of the momentum today, with chip makers and AI-related companies continuing to dominate investors' attention. Oil prices moved modestly higher in the close, with crude holding in the mid-$90 per barrel range as traders continue monitoring Middle Eastern tensions with global supply concerns. Gold also edged higher. And again, on the business front, investors remain heavily focused on NVIDIA and upcoming economic reports that could influence the Federal Reserve's decisions on interest rates. Bottom line, Wall Street finished the day in positive territory with strong tech gains, hoping to push all three major indexes higher by the closing bell. We'll take a look at the opening numbers in the 7 o'clock hour tomorrow morning right here on KOZI.
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20: Brad the Sports Guy stopping by for your Thursday update. Mariners are playing some very tidy baseball right now. They polished off a sweep of the Athletics yesterday afternoon, 9-1 the final score. Rob Refsnyder led off the scoring in the first with this.
21: 3-2.
22: Hammered down to left field. This ball is gone. Rob Refsnyder with the bolt to left. And it's 3-0 Mariners right away.
20: The rookie Colt Emerson was responsible for a couple RBI, one of which was on his first career triple as he continues to shine in the big leagues. And Julio topped off the offensive outing with his 10th homer of the year. Player of the game goes to the thoroughbred on the mound, Logan Gilbert. He pitched 6 shutout innings, K-ing 6. And the fun fact for you is that the Mariners starting pitching didn't allow a single run in the 16 innings that they pitched throughout this 3-game series. And the M's outscored the A's 22-4 in those 3 games. It's the best this team has looked all year, and they find themselves in first place in the AL West with a

0: 28-29 record. Mariners have the day off today. They travel home to host the Arizona Diamondbacks for a weekend series in Seattle. In the NBA, Game 6 of the Western Conference Finals is tonight. The Oklahoma City Thunder lead the series and could advance to the NBA Finals with a win. Standing in their way are the San Antonio Spurs and a 7'5" alien, the Frenchman Victor Wembanyama. That game tips off tonight at 5:30. And on the ice, the Carolina Hurricanes manhandled the Montreal Canadiens last night, 4-0 the final. Carolina takes a 3-1 series lead. Winner of that series will face the Las Vegas Golden Knights in the Stanley Cup final. That's your Thursday Sports. I'm Ry the Sports Guy for KOZI.
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0: Chain Smokers on Radio Lake Chelan, KOZI. It's Layla, and it's still gorgeous out right now. Just a beautiful afternoon. You almost wouldn't believe what the National Weather Service says is coming our way tonight. We have a real potential for showers and thunderstorms, potentially severe thunderstorms. We'll talk rain chances up next in our KOZI forecast. You too, Hunter X, and more on the way after that.
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0: KOZI weather for all of North Central Washington. Showers and thunderstorms likely tonight. An 80% chance. And the National Weather Service is warning that some of these storms could be severe. Very windy overnight too. Gusting up to 40 miles per hour. Our low, 61. Tomorrow, a 50% chance for showers and storms with a high of 78 and still windy into tomorrow night. Gusting between 20 to 30 miles per hour. And that's a look at weather on your community information station. 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
2: I'm Jen Clark. U.S. sources say that negotiators have reached a tentative deal that would extend the ceasefire in Iran for 60 days and launch nuclear talks. However, at a White House press briefing on Thursday, Treasury Secretary Scott Bessent would not confirm nor deny the deal.
3: Again, it's always a mistake to get out ahead of the president, so it is all going to be the president's decision. I think that we can see that the president very clearly stated his three, open the strait, highly enriched uranium, no nuclear program.
2: President Trump is reviewing the deal, according to U.S. officials. Meanwhile, Israel's National Security Minister Itamar Ben-Gvir said on Thursday that there cannot be a bad deal that would harm the state of Israel, adding that a bad deal could endanger human lives. The 21-year-old suspect who plotted a terrorist attack at a Taylor Swift concert in Vienna in 2024 has been sentenced by an Austrian court. Charles de Ledesma reports from Austria.
4: Austrian media says a man accused of plotting to attack one of superstar singer Taylor Swift's concerts in Vienna nearly 2 years ago has pleaded guilty at his trial starting Tuesday. The plot was thwarted, but Australian authorities still cancelled Swift's three planned performances for that period. The media assembled outside the courtroom in Wiener Neustadt, waiting for the arrival of the 21-year-old Austrian citizen, known only as Baron A, in line with Austrian privacy rules. The defendant faces charges including terrorist offences and membership in a terrorist organisation. I'm Charles Tilledesma.
2: Major League Baseball owners have proposed a salary cap for players for the first time in over three decades. The proposal was sent to the Players Association on Thursday, which has said in the past that it would not accept. This could set the field for some tough confrontations that could affect the 2027 baseball season and perhaps more. MLB's proposal would cap spending at $245.3 million in 2027. For reference, the Los Angeles Dodgers had a $415.2 million payroll this year, making them the biggest spenders in the league. Owners say they would introduce the cap through phases, which would allow teams like the Dodgers to comply. The last time a cap was proposed in 1994, it prompted a 7.5-month-long strike that forced the cancellation of the World Series for the first time in 90 years. A Shelton man has been arrested after fleeing a DUI stop where he hit speeds of over 100 miles per hour. Deputies lost sight of the driver and called off the chase due to safety concerns. So, how did they find their suspect? The deputy still had the driver's ID from the earlier traffic stop. He was arrested on suspicion of DUI, reckless driving, and attempting to elude police. I'm Jen.

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3: In the KOZI newsroom, I'm Nick Scott. Lake Chelan schools are prepping for maintenance projects once students are out for the summer. A laundry list to be proactive, says Superintendent Brad Wilson. Heating and cooling system upgrades at the high school and improvements to the soccer field, all paid for by state grants. 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
4: We had a record 341 participants in that survey. I think a couple of years ago when we did a couple in the same manner, we were, you know, just under 300. So, you know, kind of record involvement and a large number of community members, which is what we really hoped. We love to hear from our families. We love to hear from our staff, but those are groups we're more naturally connected with. Mm-hmm. So those community members that maybe don't have a student in school right now or maybe never have, it's great to hear their voice as well.
3: Wilson applauded the work of school employees who received the North Central Washington Education Service District Award.
4: Each year the ESD solicits nominations for the Friends of Children Award. This year they chose to recognize Valerie Rorick and Tom Jensen of the Book Buddies program via the Lake Chelan Rotary, which is just great to see them recognized. That's for great. All the work that goes into that. And it gets community members into our school interacting with kids that might not otherwise get that opportunity. Benefits our students by enhancing their reading capabilities.
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0: 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There's a new Billy Joel biopic in the works, and he does not want you to go see it. Yeah, apparently this biopic, not only has he had no involvement in it, he has not authorized it, he hasn't consented, he doesn't want it to happen, and he refuses to release his musical rights to let them use his songs in the movie. I mean, what's the point of a movie about Billy Joel if you can't even play his songs in it? So, yeah, this one, well, we'll see what happens. It's Layla on Community Radio KOZI. Coming up, feel-good favorites from Taylor Swift, Bryan Adams, Joan Jett and the Blackhearts, and more.
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1: In the KOZI newsroom, I'm Nick Scott. Detectives, just like Chelan Valley citizens, have many questions today concerning the weekend shooting of a teenager by a Chelan teen who's been charged now with assault with a firearm.
2: We have evidence combined with a lot of really good witness statements that gave us probable cause to book him on that.
1: Chelan County Sheriff Special Operations Chief Ryan Moody in an exclusive interview.
2: The investigation isn't over, and we have to do the background check on the gun, but we also need to send it to the crime lab to be processed. And I don't have the answers as far as where that gun came from or who it belongs to, or if in fact it was actually registered.
1: Going forward, there will be extra patrols at Riverwalk Park and in downtown Chelan, where a shooting, you may recall, January 23rd led to the arrest of an 18-year-old man. What priorities will the Chelan City Council place on upgrades to roads, sidewalks, and how to best get us from here to there? City Public Works Director Jake Youngren, in a discussion with the council Tuesday night, suggested the consideration of consolidating sidewalk with ADA accessibility improvements. And then the idea of a Wooden Avenue bridge and Highways 97A and 150 corridor analysis. Stay connected, on air, on Facebook, and at KOZI.com. I'm Nick Scott, KOZI News.
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0: Joan Jett and the Blackhearts on Community Radio KOZI. It's Layla. Well, that wraps things up for me for the day. Hey, tomorrow's Friday. Yeah, make sure you kick off your Friday the right way with Jeff Conwell bright and early tomorrow morning. Rye Curley's back on midday duties. I'll be back to talk to you tomorrow afternoon. In the meantime, keep it right here. Enjoy the feel-good favorites and have a great evening.
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0: 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KOZI weather for all of North Central Washington. Showers and thunderstorms likely tonight. An 80% chance. And the National Weather Service is warning that some of these storms could be severe. Very windy overnight too. Gusting up to 40 miles per hour. Our low, 61. Tomorrow, a 50% chance for showers and storms with a high of 78 and still windy into tomorrow night. Gusting between 20 to 30 miles per hour. And that's a look at weather on your Community Information Station, KOZI.
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0: Yeah, yes it is.
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3: I'm Jen Clark. U.S. sources say that negotiators have reached a tentative deal that would extend the ceasefire in Iran for 60 days and launch nuclear talks. However, at a White House press briefing on Thursday, Treasury Secretary Scott Bessent would not confirm nor deny the deal.
4: Again, it's always a mistake to get out ahead of the president, so it is all going to be the president's decision. I think that we can see that the president very clearly stated his three, open the strait, highly enriched uranium, no nuclear program.
3: President Trump is reviewing the deal, according to U.S. officials. Meanwhile, Israel's National Security Minister Itamar Ben-Gvir said on Thursday that there cannot be a bad deal that would harm the state of Israel, adding that a bad deal could endanger human lives. The 21-year-old suspect who plotted a terrorist attack at a Taylor Swift concert in Vienna in 2024 has been sentenced by an Austrian court. Charles de Ledesma reports from Austria.
5: Austrian media says a man accused of plotting to attack one of superstar singer Taylor Swift's concerts in Vienna nearly 2 years ago has pleaded guilty at his trial starting Tuesday. The plot was thwarted, but Australian authorities still cancelled Swift's three planned performances for that period. The media assembled outside the courtroom in Wiener Neustadt, waiting for the arrival of the 21-year-old Austrian citizen, known only as Baron A, in line with Austrian privacy rules. The defendant faces charges including terrorist offences and membership in a terrorist organisation. I'm Charles Tillesma.
3: Major League Baseball owners have proposed a salary cap for players for the first time in over three decades. The proposal was sent to the Players Association on Thursday, which has said in the past that it would not accept. This could set the field for some tough confrontations that could affect the 2027 baseball season and perhaps more. MLB's proposal would cap spending at $245.3 million in 2027. For reference, the Los Angeles Dodgers had a $415.2 million payroll this year, making them the biggest spenders

0: Traffic stop. He was arrested on suspicion of DUI, reckless driving, and attempting to elude police. I'm Jen Clark. This is Radio Network News.
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0: KOZI weather for all of North Central Washington. Showers and thunderstorms likely tonight, an 80% chance, and the National Weather Service is warning that some of these storms could be severe. Very windy overnight too, gusting up to 40 miles per hour. Our low, 61. Tomorrow, a 50% chance for showers and storms with a high of 78 and still windy into tomorrow night, gusting between 20 to 30 miles per hour. And that's a look at weather on your community information station, KOZI.
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2: I'm Dan Warren. Negotiators have reached a tentative agreement to extend the ceasefire between the US and Iran by 60 days. Ed Donahue has the details on the emerging deal.
3: A source tells the AP U.S. and Iranian negotiators have reached a tentative agreement to extend the ceasefire. It would mean a 60-day extension of the ceasefire. Talks would start on Iran's nuclear program. The war and the closing of the Strait of Hormuz sent oil prices soaring. Treasury Secretary Scott Bessent says President Trump has not signed off on this, and he has several red lines.
4: Iran has to turn over their highly enriched uranium. They cannot pursue a nuclear weapon, and the Strait of Hormuz, back to your question on energy, has to free transit. Navigation of the seas has to be free and open as it was before.
3: The memorandum makes clear Iran would not be able to impose tolls on the Strait of Hormuz if it goes through.
4: The oil market is going to be very well supplied on the other side of this, and that we could see prices come down very quickly.
3: One official says there are still questions about whether President Trump will accept the proposal. Ed Donahue, Washington.
2: Immigration attorneys are warning that a major shift in green card rules could impact far more people than initially expected. Sharon Chapman has the details.
5: The American Immigration Lawyers Association is cautioning immigrants not to assume they are safe under a new policy requiring green card applications to be processed in home countries. While federal officials later stated the rule would spare skilled professionals and those providing an economic benefit, legal experts warn the guidance remains highly unpredictable. During a news conference Thursday, attorneys emphasized that even highly coveted H-1B visa holders could face disruptions. With confusion mounting, the association is advising its 18,000 members to brace for broad enforcement.
2: A massive Dallas apartment fire has left multiple people injured and officials confirming fatalities. The blaze broke out following reports of a gas leak. Fire teams are now searching the rubble, shifting their mission from rescue to recovery. Assistant Chief James Russ has the latest from the scene.
6: The fire is contained, but our members are still working on the scene to do primary searches. We put a drone in the air to canvas the area to see if we have any if we see any victims or anything around. Once we get more information, we'll let you know. But at this time, there's unknown how many possible fatalities we may have. And also, we have four people transported to the hospital in unknown conditions at this time.
2: The U.S. Embassy in Kyiv has confirmed it will remain open and operate normally, rejecting a Russian warning.

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0: KOZI weather for all of North Central Washington. Showers and thunderstorms likely tonight, an 80% chance, and the National Weather Service is warning that some of these storms could be severe. Very windy overnight too, gusting up to 40 miles per hour. Our low, 61. Tomorrow, a 50% chance for showers and storms with a high of 78 and still windy into tomorrow night, gusting between 20 to 30 miles per hour. And that's a look at weather on your community information station, KOZI.
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2: I'm Dan Warren. Negotiators have reached a tentative agreement to extend the ceasefire between the US and Iran by 60 days. Ed Donahue has the details on the emerging deal.
3: A source tells the AP U.S. and Iranian negotiators have reached a tentative agreement to extend the ceasefire. It would mean a 60-day extension of the ceasefire. Talks would start on Iran's nuclear program. The war and the closing of the Strait of Hormuz sent oil prices soaring. Treasury Secretary Scott Bessent says President Trump has not signed off on this, and he has several red lines.
4: Iran has to turn over their highly enriched uranium. They cannot pursue a nuclear weapon. And the Strait of Hormuz, back to your question on energy, has to free transit. Navigation of the seas has to be free and open as it was before.
3: The memorandum makes clear Iran would not be able to impose tolls on the Strait of Hormuz if it goes through.
4: The oil market is going to be very well supplied on the other side of this, and that we could see prices come down very quickly.
3: One official says there are still questions about whether President Trump will accept the proposal. Ed Donahue, Washington.
2: Immigration attorneys are warning that a major shift in green card rules could impact far more people than initially expected. Sharon Chapman has the details.
5: The American Immigration Lawyers Association is cautioning immigrants not to assume they are safe under a new policy requiring green card applications to be processed in home countries. While federal officials later stated the rule would spare skilled professionals and those providing an economic benefit, legal experts warn the guidance remains highly unpredictable. During a news conference Thursday, attorneys emphasized that even highly coveted H-1B visa holders could face disruptions. With confusion mounting, the association is advising its 18,000 members to brace for broad enforcement.
2: A massive Dallas apartment fire has left multiple people injured and officials confirming fatalities. The blaze broke out following reports of a gas leak. Fire teams are now searching the rubble, shifting their mission from rescue to recovery. Assistant Chief James Russ has the latest from the scene.
6: The fire is contained, but our members are still working on the scene to do primary searches. We put a drone in the air to canvas the area to see if we have any, if we see any victims or anything around. Once we get more information, we'll let you know. But at this time, there's unknown how many possible fatalities we may have. And also we have four people transported to the hospital in unknown conditions at this time.
2: The U.S. Embassy in Kyiv has confirmed it will remain open and operate normally, rejecting a Russian warning for foreign nationals and diplomats to evacuate the capital. The decision follows a tense phone call where Russian Foreign Minister Sergei Lavrov informed U.S. Secretary of State Marco Rubio that Moscow is initiating systemic and consistent strikes against Ukrainian military assets and key decision-making centers across the city. I'm Dan Warren, and this is Radio Network News.
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0: WZI weather for all of North Central Washington. Showers and thunderstorms likely tonight, an 80% chance, and the National Weather Service is warning that some of these storms could be severe. Very windy overnight too, gusting up to 40 miles per hour. Our low, 61. Tomorrow, a 50% chance for showers and storms with a high of 78 and still windy into tomorrow night, gusting between 20 to 30 miles per hour. And that's a look at weather on your community information station, KOZI.
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2: I'm Dan Warren. Negotiators have reached a tentative agreement to extend the ceasefire between the US and Iran by 60 days. Ed Donahue has the details on the emerging deal.
3: A source tells the AP U.S. and Iranian negotiators have reached a tentative agreement to extend the ceasefire. It would mean a 60-day extension of the ceasefire. Talks would start on Iran's nuclear program. The war and the closing of the Strait of Hormuz sent oil prices soaring. Treasury Secretary Scott Bessent says President Trump has not signed off on this, and he has several red lines.
4: Iran has to turn over their highly enriched uranium. They cannot pursue a nuclear weapon. And the Strait of Hormuz, back to your question on energy, has to free transit. Navigation of the seas has to be free and open as it was before.
3: The memorandum makes clear Iran would not be able to impose tolls on the Strait of Hormuz if it goes through.
4: The oil market is going to be very well supplied on the other side of this, and that we could see prices come down very quickly.
3: One official says there are still questions about whether President Trump will accept the proposal. Ed Donahue, Washington.
2: Immigration attorneys are warning that a major shift in green card rules could impact far more people than initially expected. Sharon Chapman has the details.
5: The American Immigration Lawyers Association is cautioning immigrants not to assume they are safe under a new policy requiring green card applications to be processed in home countries. While federal officials later stated the rule would spare skilled professionals and those providing an economic benefit, legal experts warn the guidance remains highly unpredictable. During a news conference Thursday, attorneys emphasized that even highly coveted H-1B visa holders could face disruptions. With confusion mounting, the association is advising its 18,000 members to brace for broad enforcement.
2: A massive Dallas apartment fire has left multiple people injured and officials confirming fatalities. The blaze broke out following reports of a gas leak. Fire teams are now searching the rubble, shifting their mission from rescue to recovery. Assistant Chief James Russ has the latest from the scene.
6: The fire is contained, but our members are still working on the scene to do primary searches. We put a drone in the air to canvas the area to see if we have any if we see any victims or anything around. Once we get more information, we'll let you know. But at this time, there's unknown how many possible fatalities we may have. And also, we have four people transported to the hospital in unknown conditions at this time.
2: The U.S. Embassy in Kyiv has confirmed it will remain open and operate normally, rejecting a Russian warning for foreign nationals and diplomats to evacuate the capital. The decision follows a tense phone call where Russian Foreign Minister Sergei Lavrov informed U.S. Secretary of State Marco Rubio that Moscow is initiating systemic and consistent strikes against Ukrainian military assets and key decision-making centers across the city. I'm Dan Warren, and this is Radio Network News.
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0: The remains of six more victims of the paper mill implosion in Longview were recovered yesterday. A total of eight confirmed deaths of mill workers, including two who died at the hospital from the impact of the caustic chemicals that ruptured from the tank. Three more people remain unaccounted for and are presumed dead in what Longview Fire Department Chief Brad Hennig says is an active and hazardous environment.
1: Recovery efforts continue. Priority is ensuring responder safety while treating every victim with the greatest dignity, care, and respect possible.
0: The added concern is that some of the chemicals spilled into the nearby Columbia River and nearby drainage ditches.
2: There is no cause for concerns. We're successfully able to divert all of the contaminated water away from our wellhead protection area, where our wells are drawn from aquifer that is approximately 200 feet deep, that is charged by the Columbia River, not necessarily charged by surface waters.
0: The incident is Washington State's deadliest workplace tragedy in 96 years. 1 week into the signature gathering campaign, more than 92,000 Washington voters have signed petitions for an initiative aimed at repealing the new income tax. Initiative organizers say people are motivated to repeal what they call an unconstitutional tax, and they're fed up with Olympia keeping them out of the conversation. Governor Ferguson signed the law that starting in 2028 will tax income above $1 million or combined household income above the threshold at 9.9%. A massive industrial disaster recovery effort and cleanup is happening in Longview, and a state senator has a personal connection to the tragedy.
3: A 900,000-gallon tank collapsed at a paper plant, leaving multiple people dead and injured. Senator Jeff Wilson, who spent 20 years as a cleanup contractor at that plant, is now calling for a full investigation.
4: Any and all questions that are asked as to how this happened, every question that is asked deserves an answer. We all need to know the details of how this happened so that we ensure it never happens again.
3: He says the community is reeling and wants answers, but he's urging patience as they get to the bottom of it.
4: It is going to take some time. We deserve answers, but we need to let the process work so we can get to exactly what happened without speculation.
3: Wilson says coming together to find those answers will help begin the long process of healing.
0: A heavy machinery company, Terex, announced last week that it will close its North Bend location and potentially lay off 117 workers. The company's aerial parts and logistics facility will shutter no later than November 30th. The reason is an outsourcing of company operations. A federal judge in Seattle has ruled that the federal government wrongfully terminated a $4 million grant for Washington meant to provide services for new migrants. Since 2019, FEMA, the Federal Emergency Management Agency, has offered taxpayer-funded grants for shelter and other services. Last year, though, the feds zeroed out the funding and in March told state officials that Washington was out of compliance with the grant's requirements. The judge's recent order restores the state's ability to submit requests for federal reimbursements, but it doesn't force the Federal Emergency Management Agency to approve them. A 33-year-old Othello man died after Adams County Sheriff's deputies say he suffered a neck injury involving a pellet or BB gun in what is believed to have been an accidental discharge involving a child. Deputies arrived at the shooting scene and immediately began rendering aid, and despite being taken to a local hospital, the man died from his injuries. Prosecutors have filed murder and robbery charges against a 40-year-old man in the 2020 death of a Kent hunter who disappeared in the Liberty area of Kittitas County 6 years ago. The Kittitas County prosecuting attorney filed charges against Jorge Gonzalez, who had been in state custody on burglary charges and had been a person of interest in the murder. There's word of improved health care for Eastern Washington tribal members.
5: Started in 2022, the Native and Strong Lifeline is a suicide and crisis hotline for American Indian and Alaska Native people in Washington. Jeremy Rouse is with Volunteers of America Western Washington, who run the Lifeline. He says it was founded in response to the disproportionately high suicide rate among Native communities, but its use is broader than that.
6: We operate on the

0: idea that it's crisis as defined by the caller. 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
1: People can access the Native and Strong Lifeline 24/7 by calling 988 and pressing 4, by texting N8V to 988 or online. Rouse adds callers can be referred to the Native Resource Hub, which provides support with housing, food, and other basic needs. Washington's Native and Strong Lifeline is the first 24/7 crisis line in the U.S. designed for and staffed by Indigenous people. Rouse says this is key, adding there's a long history of Native people being prevented from caring for each other.
0: We're the best equipped to take care of each other and support each other. I think that there's certain lived experiences, cultural aspects that definitely help us connect with our callers.
1: Rouse says between chats and phone calls, the Lifeline has about 1,500 interactions a month.
2: And health insurance rates could increase next year for hundreds of thousands of Washington residents who buy coverage on the individual market. The State Insurance Commissioner's Office said 13 insurance companies that offer individual health plans have filed requests for premium increases for 2027. The average requested increase, 22.5%. 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
12: From the Ag Information Network, I'm Bob Larson with today's Fruit Grower Report. Well, whether it's Washington's new millionaire's tax, homelessness, trans girls in sports, or the war in Iran, there are a lot of matters in the news that seem to overshadow the farming crisis here in Washington. But Safe Family Farming's Dylan Honkoop says we can't allow that to continue.
13: If people are worried about, Howard Schultz decided to retire somewhere else, we've got a whole lot bigger problem than that for farming here in Washington State right now. And it's things that have already happened, decisions that Olympia has already made in the last few years in particular that have created a lot of this pressure.
12: Mainstream media, Honkoop says, needs to tell the real stories about farming.
13: Like you're saying, we haven't heard a lot about this. This needs to be on the nightly news. What's more important, you know, food, water, shelter, this is what humans need. And that's what we're talking about here is food security and our ability to produce food and be resilient in doing it here in Washington.
12: As the storytellers, Honkoop says we need to take advantage of every opportunity.
13: I don't know, maybe it's because it's trendy to be talking right now about what's happening in Iran and tying that to what's happening locally. Well, okay, if that's what the reason is, fine. We're going to take that opportunity to say, here's the truth about what's really happening in Washington State. We can't miss these opportunities.
12: Honkoop says whether it's lawmakers or someone in the media, keep telling those stories. For more, go to savefamilyfarming.org.
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16: KOZI weather for North Central Washington. Mostly cloudy today with a chance of rain and possible thunderstorms this afternoon. Highs upper 60s to mid 70s. Watch for gusty winds up around 35 miles an hour this afternoon. For tonight, partly cloudy. Lows in the 40s and still windy. Gusts at around 40 miles an hour. Then tomorrow, partly cloudy in the morning, then clearing. Highs mid 60s to low 70s. That's a look at your weather. Stay with us for all the latest right here on KOZI.
17: Welcome to the Line on Agriculture Report. This is Lori Boyer for the Ag Information Network. Public Lands Council President Tim Canterbury gives an update on what they are currently working on.
18: The rescission of the public lands rule that was put in as the Biden administration was going out. Public Lands Council was very adamant in getting that removed. Number one, we didn't feel that it was legal, and then it was elevating conservation to the same level as the other multiple uses, which was never mentioned in the Organic Act or the Taylor Grazing Act, and we felt it was completely illegal. So we did get that done. It was posted and listed in the Federal Register as being the rescission starting.
17: Additionally, the PLC has been monitoring the Grazing Action Plan, and Canterbury was on hand, and the federal MOU was signed in March that launched the plan.
18: For meeting the criteria of the Grazing Action Plan that Department of Interior, BLM, and USDA Forest Service put out, signing an agreement, an MOU to work together and codify those rules and make them the same across fence lines wherever they could, making it easier for those of us in the livestock industry. So if it's right on one side of the fence, it's right on the other side of the fence.
17: Tim Canterbury, Public Lands Council President.
19: 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If you'd like to deliver information about your terrific product or service, give us a call and we'll connect

All right. Let's do it on a Friday. Like 10 million watts of electricity running through me in the station and all of Chelan County. How about that storm last night, huh? You reach out to your local fire department. You got any trees down? They had a long night. The Manson Fire Department also were responding to some fires unrelated in Chelan Falls. And, of course, they were out there fixing some of the lines. Hopefully, we all have power this morning. But if you do know of anything, any downed trees for your barricade, you let us know at 509-682-4033. That's what we're here for. It's community radio. Weather-wise, Frank Sinatra, no, it is not such a lovely day. 64 in Wenatchee, 60 in Twist, 62 in Manson, 62 cloudy right now in Chelan, working our way to a midday high of 68 degrees, raining off and on, 8:08. Of course, it's a busy Friday, as you would expect. Coming up, we're going to chat with our friends from the Lake Chelan Health Board. That's after Tina Turner on Cozy.

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1: Ugh. 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
0: Oh, $90. I paid the piper. Yeah. No, it's a killer. I mean, you know what? God bless. I don't drink. I don't smoke. If that's what I'm going to spend my money on, okay, that'll work.
1: Yeah.
0: But, you know, who is like, $90? Are you kidding? You know?
1: Yeah.
0: But I love the game, and I love to watch them, and I just really enjoy it. So put my name into the hat, and hopefully it'll, when you spin the wheel, it'll land on me.
1: Okay. Hopefully. Yeah, we got your name down.
0: Yeah.
1: Now you're seeing, now you're coming over to my, into my world. Because anyone who lives a sedentary lifestyle the way I do, just sort of plopping themselves on a chair in front of the TV, baseball's great for that because there's a game every day and you can just always have it on. But I will, there are some workarounds. There are some workarounds to getting a Mariner games. And also you can listen. You can listen on the sister station as well, KOZI AM.
0: I can, and they do. I mean, if it's on the radio while I'm driving, I'm listening to it. So,
1: awesome.
0: Yeah. In fact, one of my best friends, 50 years we've been friends, she said, what are you listening to? And I went, Mariners. And she goes, I love the Mariners.
1: Yeah.
0: And I went, yeah, they're on the radio, you know?
1: A thing like that. Yeah. Baseball on the radio. We're pioneering over here at Cozy.
0: Oh, hey, my daddy would have his transistor radio playing and watch the game on mute because he liked the announcer on the radio.
1: That's the professional move right there. Get rid of the main guy. We want the local guy. We want Rick Risk doing the call, or Dave Niehaus back in the day.
0: Oh, I loved him. You know, he talked about Ron. He was talking about the Cubs. He was talking about Ron Santo and Ernie Banks. And we used to go as children. You could afford to take your whole family.
1: Mm-hmm.
0: And we used to go to those games, the Cubs games. I was born and raised in Chicago. And we would sit on the third base or the first base line. And, oh, man, those were just, you know, memories you don't ever forget.
1: Yeah. Yeah. All right. Well, best of luck. We'll draw them, as you know, on June 1st.
0: Thanks. Not a problem. And anybody wants any information about the Lake Schlein Health and Wellness Foundation, if you don't remember our website, which is foundationlchealthwellness.com, you can always go to the Lake Schlein Health Hospital and then go scroll through their bar, and it'll go to Foundation, and just click on that, and you will find me.
1: All right. We appreciate all the good work you do year-round. Thank you, Vita.
0: Yeah, thank you.
1: Right. Bye. Bye-bye. 10:01, it's KOZI, Lake Schlein Community Radio Station, Bob Hargendon. Why don't you come on down? And you know, it's great. You're dressed
2: indeed.
1: For the job. Yeah.
2: Indeed.
1: You got the full garb on. It's like you just got off the road.
3: It's interesting, right? I got out of my car out here, and there's a dude who had the same jersey that I had standing outside. Yeah, what are the chances of that?
1: You guys high five?
3: No, it was secret handshake kind of
1: thing.
3: Salute. Yeah, yeah.
1: And for people that don't know what we're talking about, of course, Cycle Chelan is coming up, and you're dressed like it's happening today.
3: Well, it's happening pretty soon. It's happening the weekend of June 20th. We're super excited about it. This is a major fundraiser for Schlein Rotary Club.
1: Yes.
3: And this is our 22nd consecutive year that we're doing this. And so we're super excited about that. Less than a month from today.
1: Mm-hmm.
3: And we're getting geared up for it. We got a lot of things to showcase and get people excited about joining in for this community event that's happening.
1: Mm-hmm.
3: Our theme is a route for every rider. So for those that don't know about Cycle Schlein, we have four different rides. I want to talk about one of them in length, but the four rides are 30 miles long is the shortest, all the way to our signature 100, which we brought back this year. This includes a climb up McNeil Canyon, which is going to be a timed event, kind of a King of the Hill type of thing for... I'm told that the real serious riders are called knuckleheads.
1: Uh-huh.
3: And so we... we'll have about 100 knuckleheads going up McNeil Canyon vying to be, King of the Hill. So, but this is a chance for people to have some fun, to contribute and to really take advantage of the beauty of Lake Schlein. The whole valley is amazing. So, people say, well, why do you guys do this? Well, we do it, it's a community event, first of all. It's run by the volunteers of the Rotary Club. About 75 of us do it. And, most of the monies are earmarked for scholarships for Chelan and Manson High School kids.
1: Yeah.
3: And Ryan, you know this better than most because it's in your family. The idea of raising funds is not the monies themselves, but it's the impact it has.
1: Yes.
3: And, we know that for some of the students who received scholarships, it's a game changer.
1: Yeah.
3: It's a difference between them being able to go to attend a college or not. And, we feel really pretty, proud of the fact that over the last 22 years, we've raised probably $750,000.
1: Wow.
3: And, there's probably 300 kids who have benefited from, the work that the Rotary Club does and the contributions of our sponsors.
1: Mm-hmm.
3: And it's worth talking about that because less than an hour ago, you had Dr. Bob in here and Kevin.
1: Yeah.
3: And, which is great to see Dr. Bob back.
1: Mm-hmm.
3: Chelan Sellers has ponied up to be the major sponsor. They've been a sponsor, for the last 3 or 4 years, but they are the event sponsor, and we're really super grateful, for the work that they've done, for the contributions they've made, and leading this pretty significant community event.
1: Mm-hmm.
3: I also would like to do a shout out to the Chambers, Chelan and Manson, who has stepped in as community sponsors, and, also the city of Chelan, you know, putting on these events is not without, a process you have to go through to get permitting and approvals. And they continue to be really super good in helping us, make sure that this is a safe and fun event for everyone. So we're excited about that. So.
1: Yeah. And so it's a route for every rider. I remember last year, the 21st year, I think there was 3 routes.
3: Yeah,
1: 60,
3: correct.
1: 60 being the longest, but we brought back the 100 mile.
3: Correct. Yeah, that's true. That's,
1: okay.
3: It's good recall.
1: Is that the one you're doing?
3: No. Unfortunately, I've got to help organize and put out tables and stuff like that.
1: You're not going to be in the race.
3: No, not going to do it. I have a hard time driving 100 miles, let alone cycling, particularly up McNeil Canyon.
1: Yeah.
3: But you're right. We brought it back partly, because of demand.
1: Yeah.
3: We had folks who,
1: the knuckleheads.
3: Really missed it. We want something a little bit more challenging and, we brought it back.
1: Okay.
3: But I mention at the top, of my piece here, right, that, I want to talk a little bit about Cycle Divino.
1: Please.
3: So Cycle Divino for listeners is our 30-mile ride. And what makes this stand out is that not only are you cycling through the beautiful Chelan Valley, but you have the opportunity to stop and rest at a number of our local wineries.
1: That's
3: Cycle
1: right.
3: Divino. So
1: I
3: picture this. Picture this. You leave at 9 o'clock. You go down to South Shore. If you're interested in an early morning taste, you can stop by Chelan Sellers or Callan Sellers. Mm-hmm. Both are sponsors. And you cycle down to the park. At the park, you actually get on a boat, right? And a boat is going to take you across the lake. By the way, the boat crossing is a defining feature of Cycle Chelan. No other rides do it. And people rave about being able to get on a pontoon boat, friendly staff, take your bike, e-bike or regular bike, and you go across the lake. So you go across the lake, you're going to be greeted there at Vibe Sellers. Eric's there. He does a great job. And you continue up the route, and you can stop by at Hardwood Ho.
1: Yeah.
3: You can stop by Amos Rome.
1: Some
3: you can
1: hills.
3: Stop Tipsy Hills, yes.
1: Some hills
3: you need to
1: there.
3: Rest after those hills.
1: Yeah.
3: Have some. And of course, their staffs are wonderful. The wine is comfortable. It's wonderful. Tipsy Canyon, continues to step up. And coming down the hill from Chelan Ridge, Amos Rome, Chelan Ridge, final stop is Vindaluc.
1: Mm-hmm.
3: Larry and staff, step up once again to be our registration partner. Their wines are awesome. Food there, the food program there is killing it these days. And, then come home. And one of the things that riders can do when you stop is you can make purchases, and we have a vino valet that'll go around at 2 o'clock in the afternoon and pick up all the wine that people purchase along the way, so they're not having to carry.
1: Yeah, how would you
3: yeah,
1: do that?
3: Right,
1: yeah.
3: Exactly. So that's kind of cool. And at 3 o'clock, the deliveries come, and they're super excited. They finish the ride, They've had refreshments in the park because we have wine, food. County Line's going to be there to, and with Nomad, their truck, and they pick up their wine. And it's just, for friends and family, it is the ride to do. It's just relaxing, you know, take your own pace. You've got basically 5 hours to go 30 miles. And every once in a while, there's other kinds of knuckleheads that decide that they need to stop at every winery.
1: Yeah.
3: And, on the one hand, I'm grateful because it's great for the wineries. On the other hand, you know, they get a little tipsy. So anyway, but there's
1: tipsy literally on the bike.
3: Correct.
1: That's
3: a shout out to the Garvins.
1: Yeah.
3: So it's super good, and it's become a fan favorite.
1: Yeah. So 22 years, we can still register, I would imagine.
3: Yeah, you can still register. Mm-hmm. It's on cycleschlan.org. It's $95. The signature 100 is a little bit more, but this is, you know, I mentioned this before, it's going to a great cause. And besides that, you've got the lake passage, you got the party in the park, it's a great way to spend Father's Day weekend. Mm-hmm. Just come with your dad, do kind of a father son ride. It'd be kind of fun, you know, really bust it out on Saturday, grill on Sunday. It's a perfect weekend. I mentioned the e-bikes, Ryan, and, this has become more and more part of riding in general, except for the knuckleheads. But we do welcome e-bikes, and, they become part of it. So that's people who might feel too challenged to do 30 miles or 45 miles, then the e-bike is a solution.
1: Okay.
3: And I mentioned that at the top, it's also really good for the community. Last year, riders, when they were here for the weekend, we estimated that they spent more than $250,000 in the community,
1: right into the,
3: in
1: the
3: community, in stores, in the restaurants, hotels, wineries. So it's a win for them because the city of Chelan and Manson put on a great show. They have a great time, and you know, and local businesses also benefit from
1: it. Yeah, it all trickles down and trickles directly up to the students.
3: Yeah, indeed.
1: For the scholarships.
3: Yeah.
1: 22 years of Cycle Chelan. This is crazy. Stopping, sipping wine, and then getting on the bike.
3: Yeah, you should join us.
1: Yeah, you know, my dad always had this hallucination that when he turned 60 and I turned 20, that we would do an Ironman together.
3: Yeah.
1: And I didn't quite meet him halfway on that, but maybe we can do this one together.
3: But maybe Cycle Divino.
1: Maybe Cycle Divino. Yeah. That's probably more my pace these days. Wonderful. So cyclechelan.com is where we can register.
3: Dot org. Yeah.
1: And then, of course, it's June 20th. How was the weather last year on June 20th?
3: Well, the weather was a little bit overcast, but it was nice, Dyson. It's great for riding. Typically, the weather's in the 70s. The forecast is, I look ahead, to the extent that it's predictable, it's going to be nice.
1: Okay, good. So good. I think you'd want overcast.
3: Yeah, you want overcast.
1: Maybe a cooler day.
3: Indeed. Uh-huh. Particularly if you're doing 100 miles.
1: All right, Bob, I got to ask you that cozy vibe seller. Speaking of Eric, our friend, whose smile always makes your day?
3: Yeah, so I listened to the question before, so I've had some time to think about it.
1: And cheater.
3: Yeah, I know, but you always need to show well here. I probably should say something related to my wife, but I'm going to pass on that right now. But every day, the smiles that greet me are my two dogs.
1: Yeah. Yeah.
3: You know, and those of you who, have a golden or an English cream golden or has been around one, you know, they're smiling and they always greet me with a smile when I come home. So those are the guys.
1: Yeah, makes your day. Great turn. It's this dog smile. It is lovely. It is such a treat. Yeah. All right, Bob, I appreciate you taking the time.
3: Thank you so much for having me.
1: Yep. It is Community Radio, KOZI, making his way out the door. Bob Hargendon on behalf of Cycle Chelan, 22 years in the valley, raising money for the Rotary. KOZI coming up. We're going to chat. Our last thing we do every single Friday. From North Shore Bible Church, it's Pastor Craig. He'll join us in just a few moments.
2: 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KO

0: Your love. The outfield. K-O-Z-I. I love this tradition. We wrap up every week here on Cozy with a word from the good man upstairs.
1: Yeah. Well,
0: through the voice.
1: Yeah, Pastor Craig.
0: Pastor Craig. Yeah, from North Shore Bible Church. What's on the docket today? I know your neighbors are having a busy day.
1: Well, it's a pickleball tournament right next door at Wapato Point. Rye, I just want to let everyone know, all your listeners, that this Sunday is going to be a very special time at North Shore, and I want to invite everyone to come. At 9:30 is when we gather together at North Shore, and we're going to have a special service. We're going to have our Christian school, who we partner with, their choir, their group of kids, are going to be leading us in worship.
0: Sweet.
1: And I'm telling you, to hear these young voices sing, it's next to angelic as you could ever get. It's beautiful. It's inspiring. So we're going to have the Christian school group of singers there leading us in worship. We're also going to have our first summer barbecue of the year. So we're going to have the service. I'm going to be giving an encouraging message on inspiring hope. You know, we all need words of encouragement. Life has a way of beating us up and can discourage us. And to have people in our lives who are positive, see potential, inspire us, that's important. And we're going to talk about how we can inspire hope in others. It's one of the ministries I believe our Lord would want us to have. So that'll be the message, very practical. And then we're going to be having our barbecue where we're going to have hamburgers and hot dogs. And again, at North Shore Ride, just to let everyone know, we don't have any expectations. There's no hidden fee or anything, or even ask for a contribution. It's what we do in serving our community. So you just come to the service. We hope that you'll stay afterwards for the barbecue. There's going to be all these side dishes, baked beans, all the potato salad, noodle salad, all kinds
0: of
1: classics.
0: Stuff. The classics,
1: and the desserts. So lots of desserts. So we want to invite everyone, come. What else you got to do? If you got opportunity, come and join us at 9:30 this Sunday. Hear these kids sing, and they're going to be singing praise songs that are just inspiring.
0: Yeah. They're

0: Wonderful. So that'll be at 9:30, a message about inspiring hope and encouraging others. And then we'll have the barbecue afterwards, shortly after that. It's all this Sunday at 9:30.
1: This Sunday is this the big Sunday, barbecue.
0: Yep.
1: And as you always put it, if you don't have a church home.
0: Yeah.
1: Yeah, just stop on base.
0: If you don't have a place to go, come and visit us. And now if you can't make it live, now you're going to miss the barbecue, but you can join us online. Just go to our website, northshorebc.org. Mm-hmm. Push a button and we telecast the service so you can do that. But we want you to be there. This is the one Sunday.
1: Mm-hmm.
0: We'd really love to have everyone come and be welcomed as our guest.
1: Perfect. And I love that message. As you put it, it's, you know, sometimes when you stray far away, your life can be difficult.
0: It can.
1: And, you know, things can start to press on you just thinking, and nothing could go your way.
0: Yep.
1: Well, that's what the Lord is for.
0: Yep.
1: Right?
0: And that's what the Lord, and he gives us encouragement, mm-hmm. comfort, so that we can in turn encourage and comfort others.
1: Yep.
0: And so that's kind of the whole premise of my message, is to inspire and encourage people, give them hope, especially the next generation. You know, these kids are developing. Sometimes we can get frustrated with their present behavior, but you got to see what they can become,
1: mm-hmm.
0: and breathe that fresh spark of hope in them.
1: Yeah.
0: And let them fulfill their potential. So mm-hmm. we're going to be talking about that. There'll be a lot of parents and kids there. We hope that people can come and join us.
1: Wonderful. 9:30 Sunday. And as you put it, you're well into the 21st century. You could also stream it online.
0: That's right.
1: But we prefer you be there. 1, 2, 3. Familiar numbers. 1, 2, 3 Wapato Point Parkway in Mansa. Are you going to play any pickleball today?
0: No, that's not my thing anymore. I do like the sport, but no, mm-hmm. that's not. I leave it to the more active people.
1: Yeah, I think this could be a pretty competitive tournament.
0: Yeah, it is.
1: Today.
0: There are some very competitive people. Mm-hmm. I know some of them who like to play and take it very seriously.
1: Yeah, wonderful. I did see an encouraging thing. Mass attendance amongst kids my age, way up across the United States.
0: Your generation. Mm-hmm. Is it what do they call that generation?
1: I still don't know. Z, maybe?
0: Z is actually becoming more active mm-hmm. in wanting to know the Lord. With all the topsy-turviness, craziness of our society, they want to have a foundation that gives them hope and stability, and that's found in Jesus. Mm-hmm. So I applaud that, and I encourage it.
1: Yep. It's wonderful. All right, Pastor Craig, I think you'll have a great answer to this question, our Cozy Vibe Sellers question of the day, that is. Whose smile always makes your day?
0: Well, you know, for me, Rye, I have 3 grandchildren.
1: Yeah.
0: 9, 7, and 2 years old.
1: Mm.
0: And in fact, when I'll be seeing them this evening, and whenever I see them and they smile, it lights my day.
1: Yeah.
0: So my wife, when she was here, her smile, brightened my day. And now my 3 grandchildren, they're just so beautiful. And so to me, that's what inspires and encourages me.
1: Makes your day.
0: Yep.
1: That's the right answer right there. All right. Thank you so much. It's good to see you.
0: Thank you,
1: as always.
0: God
1: bless
0: you. Have
1: fun. Again, 9:30 Sunday at North Shore Bible Church. It's Pastor Craig making his way out the door on this Friday morning. Well, it's 10:22.
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1: So you know what that means. It's another Friday in the books. Let's hit that big red button.

0: Oh, mark your calendars. May 29th, Rye figures out how to use a phone. We got some friends on the phone line today. Appreciate you calling in. Also from the Lake Chelan Health Board, appreciate the time of Aaron, Doug, and Jordana. Mark, couldn't talk to him. We'll get him on the schedule next week. Robert Bordner from Slide Waters, they're open for the year. We had Bob and Kevin from Chelan Cellars back from Arizona. One of the top 400 restaurants in North America. Can you believe that? 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And just now, Pastor Craig from North Shore Bible Church. They're doing their big barbecue this weekend. I'm Ry Curley. Remember, be kind, be strong, and be funny when you can.
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1: In the KOZI Newsroom, I'm Nick Scott. A massive industrial disaster recovery effort and cleanup is happening in Longview, and a state senator has a personal connection to the tragedy.
2: A 900,000-gallon tank collapsed at a paper plant, leaving multiple people dead and injured. Senator Jeff Wilson, who spent 20 years as a cleanup contractor at that plant, is now calling for a full investigation.
3: Any and all questions that are asked as to how this happened, every question that is asked deserves an answer. We all need to know the details of how this happened so that we ensure it never happens again.
2: He says the community is reeling and wants answers, but he's urging patience as they get to the bottom of it.
3: It is going to take some time. We deserve answers, but we need to let the process work so we can get to exactly what happened without speculation.
2: Wilson says coming together to find those answers will help begin the long process of healing.
1: 1 week into the signature gathering campaign, more than 92,000 Washington voters have signed petitions for an initiative aimed at repealing the new income tax. Initiative organizers say people are motivated to repeal what they call an unconstitutional tax. Governor Ferguson signed the law that starting in 2028, will tax income above $1 million or combined household income above the threshold at 9.9%. Stay connected on air, on Facebook, and at KOZI.com. I'm Nick Scott, KOZI News.
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6: Tanya, Tuanen, Lindom, Gabe, Lindom.

Some all-new Bruno Mars on Community Radio KOZI, an announcement from our Chelan County Fire District 5. Good morning, neighbors. Well, that was quite the storm in Manson last night. Did anyone have damage around town? Perhaps fallen trees, branches, or outages? Let us know in the comments. This is coming courtesy of Facebook. It was a busy night for Manson Fire Department as crews also responded to assist with a fire in Chelan Falls. So if you see a firefighter today, give them a wave. They likely had a long night. Hope everyone stays safe. So if you have any of those things, reach out via Facebook to Chelan County Fire District 5.

0: 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We're going to do our daily trivia. You could win a $10 certificate to Sweet River Bakery. That's coming up top of next hour. I leave you with Carrie Underwood, Hunter X, and Maroon 5. I'm back in 20 minutes after a international and national news update from Radio News Network.
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8: KOZI weather for North Central Washington. Mostly cloudy today with a chance of rain and possible thunderstorms this afternoon. Highs upper 60s to mid 70s. Watch for gusty winds up around 35 miles an hour this afternoon. For tonight,

0: Partly cloudy, lows in the 40s and still windy, gusts at around 40 miles an hour. Then tomorrow, partly cloudy in the morning, then clearing, highs mid-60s to low 70s. That's a look at your weather. Stay with us for all the latest right here on KOZI.
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2: I'm Jen Clark. Former Attorney General Pam Bondi defended the Trump administration's release of the Epstein files in a closed-door interview with House lawmakers on Friday. She did, however, admit that the department made redaction errors. But Virginia Congressman James Walkinshaw says that Bondi was asked whether or not President Trump knew about Jeffrey Epstein's crimes before they became public.
3: Knowledge. She had the opportunity to say Donald Trump certainly wasn't aware of those crimes. She had the opportunity to say, I know Donald Trump, and if he was aware of those crimes, he would have done something. Instead, she said, I don't know. She also said, quote, this is a direct quote, I'm not certain of the extent of his knowledge.
2: Several Epstein survivors gathered outside the Capitol office to protest, including Marina Lacerda, to demand transparency from Bondi.
4: We just really hope that today will be different than the last time that we came. We hope that she finds it in her heart to be completely honest, and that's all we're asking for.
2: President Trump says he'll hold a meeting with his aides at the White House on Friday to make a final determination on the proposed ceasefire agreement with Iran. Sagar Magani reports.
5: President Trump says he's meeting with top advisors today in a bid to make a final determination on moving ahead with a deal to extend the Iran war ceasefire. The president's social media post comes a day after the AP and others reported negotiators came to terms on a tentative deal. Still,
6: it's always a mistake to get out ahead of the president, so it is all going to be the president's decision.
5: Treasury Chief Scott Bessent yesterday. Today, the president says he's in the White House Situation Room to discuss a deal that would extend the ceasefire for 60 days as new talks are held on Iran's nuclear program. Tehran's parliament speaker said this morning his nation has no trust in guarantees or words, adding, we do not gain concessions through talks, but through missiles. Sagar Meghani, Washington.
2: The manhunt for a suspect wanted in connection with three deaths on the Big Island of Hawaii is over. Police arrested 36-year-old Jacob Daniel Baker after he was spotted on security camera footage by a witness. He was later found hiding in a cave and arrested on Thursday afternoon, 2 days after the third homicide had taken place. Police say he was the only suspect in the case and will be indicted on charges, including second-degree murder, theft, and criminal property damage. Baker is accused of killing two 69-year-old men and one 79-year-old male. According to police, the suspect had no connections to the men, and a motive has not been released. It's going to be a rough weekend for drivers in Western Washington as closures hit Interstate 405, State Route 520, I-5, and parts of Snohomish County. The Washington State Department of Transportation says the closures are critical now before projects are paused next month for the World Cup matches in Seattle. The biggest problems are expected on southbound I-405 through Kirkland and eastbound SR 520 in Seattle. Drivers are encouraged to leave early and take alternate routes to their destinations. I'm Jen Clark. 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
9: 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Initiative organizers say people are motivated to repeal what they call an unconstitutional tax. Governor Ferguson signed the law that starting in 2028 will tax income above $1 million or combined household income above the threshold at 9.9%. A federal judge in Seattle has ruled that the federal government wrongfully terminated a $4 million grant for Washington meant to provide services for new migrants. Since 2019, FEMA, the Federal Emergency Management Agency, has offered taxpayer-funded grants for shelter and other services. Last year, though, the feds zeroed out the funding and in March told state officials that Washington was out of compliance with the grant's requirements. And health insurance rates could increase next year for hundreds of thousands of Washington residents who buy coverage on the individual market. The state insurance commissioner's office said 13 insurance companies that offer individual health plans have filed requests for premium increases for 2027. The average requested increase, 22.5%. Stay connected on air, on Facebook, and at KOZI.com. I'm Nick Scott, KOZI News.
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Naked Eyes. It's K-O-Z-I. Ry Curley. Filling in for Jeff Conwell. He's at that Wapato Point Resort for their Spring Pickleball Open today. And you can stop by and say hi, because it's more than just pickleball. Also, food truck vendors, lots of fun, a beer garden as well. And prize money is on the line up there. So if you have faith and you're confident in your pickleball game, you could win some cash today at Wapato Point Resort. Here's Mariah Carey on Cozy.

0: truly, madly, deeply. Savage Garden on Community Radio, KOZI. Now that we got those phone lines back up, we're going to do our daily trivia. So if you know the answer to the following trivia question, give us a call at 509-682-4033. And today you could win a $10 certificate to Sweet River Bakery. Question, what bird is an exceptional swimmer but doesn't fly very well? Is it A, the penguin, B, the ostrich, or C, my personal favorite, the emu? 509-682-4033. After a look at our community calendar and the cranberries, I'm back with the answer.
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0: 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Lance Tigner will be playing at Sweet River Bakery beginning at 7. 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

Cranberries on Community Radio, K-O-Z-I. Ryan Curley back with you, wrapping up our daily trivia for the week. A $10 certificate to Sweet River Bakery was on the line. Question today, what bird cannot fly but swims exceptionally? And of course, our friend in the community knew that that was the penguin. They cannot fly in the air, but they are exceptional swimmers and divers, using their wings as flippers to fly underwater. We'll do daily trivia again on Monday. You could win a free lunch at Westside Pizza.

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1: In the KOZI Newsroom, I'm Nick Scott. Congresswoman Kim Schreier has introduced a bipartisan resolution to raise awareness of the mental health crisis in the agriculture industry, designating today as Mental Health Awareness in Agriculture Day. Schreier said our agriculture industry is under stress, which has taken a toll on farmers' mental health. The Congresswoman has also renewed her request of the federal government to address deteriorating conditions in the Enchantments, an area of the Alpine Lakes wilderness, warning that overcrowding, sanitation problems, and reduced staffing are threatening the environment, visitor safety, conservation efforts, and even local economies. Schreier sent a letter to the Department of Agriculture and Forest Service Chief Tom Schultz urging the Forest Service to restore sufficient staffing and implement a day-use management system for the Enchantments. Plus, the State Department of Natural Resources and Washington State University Extension are hosting a series of four Forest Owner Field Day events beginning tomorrow to provide forest landowners with opportunities to learn about forest issues, management techniques, and other available resources. Field Days will feature a wide range of workshops led by experts in managing wildlife habitat, invasive species, and more. The Eastern Washington Forest Owners Field Day will run from 8 to 4 on Saturday, June 27th in Cheney. 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I'm Nick Scott, KOZI News.
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Uncle Phil Collins in the air tonight. 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

0: Brian Adams, reminiscing about that summer of 69, KOZI, your Lake Chelan Community Radio Station. You got Teddy Swims, Christina Perry, and Lady Gaga rounding out this Friday morning. I'm back after Nick Scott and his local and Northwest news update throughout the noon hour.
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5: Let's take a look at our KOZI forecast for North Central Washington. Moving throughout the remainder of our day, mostly cloudy, chance of showers and thunderstorms. Highs topping out in the upper 60s to mid 70s and breezy. West winds gusting up to 40 miles an hour. Into our evening, a little bit more relaxed than last night. Partly cloudy skies, overnight lows in the 40s. For tomorrow, things should clear up. Clear skies, sunny. High in the mid 60s to lower 70s. And that's a look at weather on your community information station, KOZI.
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2: I'm Jen Clark. Former Attorney General Pam Bondi defended the Trump administration's release of the Epstein files in a closed-door interview with House lawmakers on Friday. She did, however, admit that the department made redaction errors. But Virginia Congressman James Walkinshaw says that Bondi was asked whether or not President Trump knew about Jeffrey Epstein's crimes before they became public.
3: Knowledge. She had the opportunity to say Donald Trump certainly wasn't aware of those crimes. She had the opportunity to say, I know Donald Trump, and if he was aware of those crimes, he would have done something. Instead, she said, I don't know. She also said, quote, this is a direct quote, I'm not certain of the extent of his knowledge.
2: Several Epstein survivors gathered outside the Capitol office to protest, including Marina Lacerda, to demand transparency from Bondi.
4: We just really hope that today will be different than the last time that we came. We hope that she finds it in her heart to be completely honest, and that's all we're asking for.
2: President Trump says he'll hold a meeting with his aides at the White House on Friday to make a final determination on the proposed ceasefire agreement with Iran. Sagar Magani reports.
5: President Trump says he's meeting with top advisors today in a bid to make a final determination on moving ahead with a deal to extend the Iran war ceasefire. The president's social media post comes a day after the AP and others reported negotiators came to terms on a tentative deal. Still,
6: it's always a mistake to get out ahead of the president, so it is all going to be the president's decision.
5: Treasury Chief Scott Bessent yesterday. Today, the president says he's in the White House Situation Room to discuss a deal that would extend the ceasefire for 60 days as new talks are held on Iran's nuclear program. Tehran's parliament speaker said this morning his nation has no trust in guarantees or words, adding, we do not gain concessions through talks, but through missiles. Sagar Meghani, Washington.
2: The manhunt for a suspect wanted in connection with three deaths on the Big Island of Hawaii is over. Police arrested 36-year-old Jacob Daniel Baker after he was spotted on security camera footage by a witness. He was later found hiding in a cave and arrested on Thursday afternoon, 2 days after the third homicide had taken place. Police say he was the only suspect in the case and will be indicted on charges, including second-degree murder, theft, and criminal property damage. Baker is accused of killing two 69-year-old men and one 79-year-old male. According to police, the suspect had no connections to the men, and a motive has not been released. It's going to be a rough weekend for drivers in Western Washington as closures hit Interstate 405, State Route 520, I-5, and parts of Snohomish County. The Washington State Department of Transportation says the closures are critical now before projects are paused next month for the World Cup matches in Seattle. The biggest problems are expected on southbound I-405 through Kirkland and eastbound SR 520 in Seattle. Drivers are encouraged to leave early and take alternate routes to their destinations. I'm Jen Clark. 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
9: Let's take a look at our KOZI forecast for north central Washington. Moving throughout the remainder of our day, mostly cloudy, chance of showers and thunderstorms. Highs topping out in the upper 60s to mid 70s and breezy. West winds gusting up to 40 miles an hour. Into our evening, a little bit more relaxed than last night. Partly cloudy skies, overnight lows in the 40s. For tomorrow, things should clear up. Clear skies, sunny, high in the mid 60s to lower 70s. And that's a look at weather on your community information station, KOZI.
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13: In the KOZI newsroom, I'm Nick Scott. An internet hacking gang based offshore is behind the computer network and associated phone service disruption within Chelan County government.
14: Tend to employ tactics that are extra destructive.
15: Is it that they want to get personal information and use that for nefarious reasons as well?
14: This particular threat actor is known for dumping personal information. It's a heist of two types where they both keep you from being able to access all of your information and do the work that you need to do, and then they will also hold your information hostage.
13: Cybersecurity expert and private investigator Joanna Wiggum operates Countervail, an internet security business in the Chelan Valley. She says she knows of the bad actors that are involved in the Chelan County incident.
14: They do typically get in with a fish. It's usually a spearfish, which means that they have tailored it so it is indetectable. They would do something like pretend to be a vendor or a operator of an app that you're

0: expecting or a person that you know, and then they will create a context saying that, hey, you need to go here. They'll typically harvest your credentials. And then after harvesting your credentials, they'll use those to move laterally, elevate privileges until they find exactly what they want.
1: Lamb County Commissioner Sean Smith says the county was one of five counties across the country that were affected by the internet attack on Sunday.
2: We were able to get immediate eyes on it because we have jail staff there 24 hours a day, and they called in with a report that the Wi-Fi was doing something hinky, and they saw that someone was trying to work inside of our system, and that tech person from Chelan County immediately hit the kill switch and started pulling cables, so we were on top of it immediately.
1: Smith says it's a methodical process of gaining control of the network once again.
2: Finding out what has been looked at by outside eyes and what has not.
3: Is any member of the public that's done any electronic business with you impacted by this?
2: We have not heard of anything. What I've told others is if you weren't worried about your information being out there in the world prior to Sunday morning when our system got locked down, then you probably shouldn't be concerned now.
1: Chelan County IT experts are working on a resilient fix.
0: They did have backups that were hosted offline, so that is material to reconstruct from. And the recovery is just at the speed of being able to build from those backups.
1: We wondered how best to protect oneself and our online information.
0: About two-thirds of exploits come from social engineering of some sort. It doesn't matter how many, you know, defenses you put in place. If you have an authenticated user on the network that has admin privileges, you're going to end up with a compromise.
1: One solution is to always use two-person authentication to prevent unauthorized use. Lightning sparked fires in the Brewster area overnight and kept firefighters busy. Okanagan County Emergency Management reports that a fire at Riverview Heights near Paradise Road was declared knocked down early this morning. At one point late last night, firefighters called for some evacuations in that area. All other small fires have been extinguished. Congresswoman Kim Schreier has introduced a bipartisan resolution to raise awareness of the mental health crisis in the agriculture industry, designating today as Mental Health Awareness in Agriculture Day. Schreier said our agriculture industry is under stress, which has taken a toll on farmers' mental health. The Congresswoman has also renewed her request of the federal government to address deteriorating conditions in the Enchantments, an area of the Alpine Lakes wilderness, warning that overcrowding, sanitation problems, and reduced staffing are threatening the environment, visitor safety, conservation efforts, and even local economies. Schreier sent a letter to the Department of Agriculture and Forest Service Chief Tom Schultz urging the Forest Service to restore sufficient staffing and implement a day-use management system for the Enchantments. The effort builds on Schreier's previous letters urging improvement to Forest Service trail conditions and insufficient staffing. The Enchantments is among the most visited wilderness destinations in the Northwest. And Congresswoman Schreier has introduced health care legislation aimed at raising awareness around the importance of type 1 diabetes screening. The Centers for Disease Control and Prevention will award grants to health care providers, nonprofits, state, local, and tribal health departments, schools, and universities to solicit advice on evidence-based information to use in the proposed public awareness campaign. Plus, the State Department of Natural Resources and Washington State University Extension are hosting a series of four Forest Owner Field Day events beginning tomorrow to provide forest landowners with opportunities to learn about forest issues, management techniques, and other available resources. Field Days will feature a wide range of workshops led by experts in managing wildlife habitat, invasive species, and more. The Eastern Washington Forest Owners Field Day will run from 8 to 4 on Saturday, June 27th in Cheney. A massive industrial disaster recovery effort and cleanup is happening in Longview, and a state senator has a personal connection to the tragedy.
4: A 900,000-gallon tank collapsed at a paper plant, leaving multiple people dead and injured. Senator Jeff Wilson, who spent 20 years as a cleanup contractor at that plant, is now calling for a full investigation.
5: Any and all questions that are asked as to how this happened, every question that is asked deserves an answer. We all need to know the details of how this happened so that we ensure it never happens again.
4: He says the community is reeling and wants answers, but he's urging patience as

0: tax income above $1 million or combined household income above the threshold at 9.9%. A heavy machinery company, Terex, announced last week that it will close its North Bend location and potentially lay off 117 workers. The company's aerial parts and logistics facility will shutter no later than November 30th. The reason is an outsourcing of company operations. A federal judge in Seattle has ruled that the federal government wrongfully terminated a $4 million grant for Washington meant to provide services for new migrants. Since 2019, FEMA, the Federal Emergency Management Agency, has offered taxpayer-funded grants for shelter and other services. Last year, though, the feds zeroed out the funding and in March told state officials that Washington was out of compliance with the grant's requirements. The judge's recent order restores the state's ability to submit requests for federal reimbursements, but it doesn't force the Federal Emergency Management Agency to approve them. A 33-year-old Othello man died after Adams County Sheriff's deputies say he suffered a neck injury involving a pellet or BB gun in what is believed to have been an accidental discharge involving a child. Deputies arrived at the shooting scene and immediately began rendering aid, and despite being taken to a local hospital, the man died from his injuries. Prosecutors have filed murder and robbery charges against a 40-year-old man in the 2020 death of a Kent hunter who disappeared in the Liberty area of Kittitas County 6 years ago. The Kittitas County prosecuting attorney filed charges against Jorge Gonzalez, who had been in state custody on burglary charges and had been a person of interest in the murder. And health insurance rates could increase next year for hundreds of thousands of Washington residents who buy coverage on the individual market. The state insurance commissioner's office said 13 insurance companies that offer individual health plans have filed requests for premium increases for 2027. The average requested increase, 22.5%. Stay connected on air, on Facebook, and at KOZI.com. I'm Nick Scott, KOZI News.
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8: From the Ag Information Network, I'm Bob Larson with today's Fruit Grower Report. Well, whether it's Washington's new millionaire's tax, homelessness, trans girls in sports, or the war in Iran, there are a lot of matters in the news that seem to overshadow the farming crisis here in Washington. But Safe Family Farming's Dylan Honkoop says we can't allow that to continue.
9: If people are worried about, Howard Schultz decided to retire somewhere else, we've got a whole

0: lot bigger problems than that for farming here in Washington State right now. And it is things that have already happened, decisions that Olympia has already made in the last few years in particular that have created a lot of this pressure.
1: Mainstream media, Honkoop says, needs to tell the real stories about farming.
0: Like you're saying, we haven't heard a lot about this. This needs to be on the nightly news. What's more important than, you know, food, water, shelter? This is what humans need. And that's what we're talking about here is food security and our ability to produce food and be resilient in doing it here in Washington.
1: As the storytellers, Honkoop says we need to take advantage of every opportunity.
0: I don't know. Maybe it's because it's trendy to be talking right now about what's happening in Iran and tying that to what's happening locally. Well, okay. If that's what the reason is, fine. We're going to take that opportunity to say, here's the truth about what's really happening in Washington State. We can't miss these opportunities.
1: Honkoop says whether it's lawmakers or someone in the media, keep telling those stories. For more, go to savefamilyfarming.org.
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4: 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I'm Bob Larson from the Ag Information Network.
5: Welcome to the Line on Agriculture Report. This is Lori Boyer for the Ag Information Network. Public Lands Council President Tim Canterbury gives an update on what they are currently working on.
6: The rescission of the public lands rule that was put in as the Biden administration was going out. Public Lands Council was very adamant in getting that removed. Number one, we didn't feel that it was legal, and then it was elevating conservation to the same level as the other multiple uses, which was never mentioned in the Organic Act or the Taylor Grazing Act, and we felt it was completely illegal. So we did get that done. It was posted and listed in the Federal Register as being the rescission starting.
5: Additionally, the PLC has been monitoring the Grazing Action Plan, and Canterbury was on hand, and the federal MOU was signed in March that launched the plan.
6: For meeting the criteria of the Grazing Action Plan that Department of Interior, BLM, and USDA Forest Service put out, signing an agreement, an MOU to work together and codify those rules and make them the same across fence lines wherever they could, making it easier for those of us in the livestock industry. So if it's right on one side of the fence, it's right on the other side of the fence.
5: Tim Canterbury, Public Lands Council President.
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11: Good afternoon. Here's your stock and business update. Wall Street remains in positive territory through the afternoon, although the rally has cooled off a bit from this morning's opening surge. Right now, the Dow is up to 313.27 points, continuing to lead the market higher. The S&P 500 has gained 20.39 points, while the NASDAQ is up 37.79 points, giving back some earlier gains but remaining firmly in the green. The market is finding support from continued optimism surrounding artificial intelligence, strong corporate earnings, and easing concerns about inflation. Investors are also watching for signals from the Fed Reserve as they look ahead to the future of interest rate decisions. Oil prices are relatively stable at midday, helping keep inflation prices in check and supporting the broader market. Gold is also holding steady as investors balance confidence in stock with a degree of caution. On the business front, technology and semiconductor companies remain a major focus while traders continue digesting recent earnings reports and economic data for clues about the strength of the U.S. economy. Bottom line, Wall Street remains higher at midday with the Dow leading the charge and the S&P and NASDAQ continue to post solid gains. That's your KOZI stock and business report.
12: 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When people talk about cholesterol, triglycerides often get overlooked, but they matter a lot. Triglycerides are a type of fat found in your blood. After you eat, your body converts extra calories, especially from sugar and refined carbohydrates, into triglycerides and stores them for later use. The problem comes when those levels stay elevated. A normal triglyceride level is under 150. Levels above 200 raise concern, and higher numbers are linked to increased risk for heart disease, stroke, and pancreatitis. High triglycerides often travel alongside low HDL, abdominal weight gain, and insulin resistance. Unlike LDL, often known as the bad cholesterol, triglycerides respond quickly to lifestyle changes. Cutting back on added sugars, refined carbs, and excess alcohol can significantly lower levels. Regular exercise, weight loss, improving sleep, and increasing omega-3 intake from foods like fatty fish can also help. The takeaway? Triglycerides are not just another lab number. They're a powerful signal about how your body is handling fuel. And small changes can move that number in the right direction fast. That's your health report from Lake Chelan Health on KOZI. I'm Layla. Stay well.
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11: Happy Friday, friends. I'm Rye the Sports Guy for KOZI. Mariners had the day off yesterday. They got some time to celebrate a sweep over the Athletics and take a nice long look at their name atop the AL West standings. Despite their pedestrian 28-29 record, Mariners have appeared to find something in recent games. Julio Rodriguez, Luke Raley, and Randy Arozarena have all warmed up after a slow start, and the new guy, Colt Emerson, has provided a spark at the bottom of the lineup. Of course, anything matches well with the ironclad pitching. Tonight, we welcome the Snakes. The Arizona Diamondbacks are in Seattle for a three-game weekend set. Arizona is a strong National League team. They're 31-24 on the year, and they come into this game red hot. They're winners of five straight, and they're 9-1 in their last 10 games. The Mariners could turn some heads if they can win this series. Should be a great matchup with a large crowd on hand for fireworks night. It's the Diamondbacks and the Mariners at 7:10. 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Last night in the NBA, the Thunder had the chance to eliminate

0: the Spurs, but got walloped 118-91. This forces a Game 7 in Oklahoma City. Winner plays the Knicks in the NBA Finals. On the ice, Game 5 between the Canadiens and the Hurricanes is tonight at 5:30. Carolina currently in the driver's seat in that series. They're up 3-1. And lastly, the Seattle Seahawks have begun their OTA off-season workouts, OTA meaning organized team activities. This is the first time players and coaches will gather and take the field, beginning their long road back to the Super Bowl. The NFL season will kick off 104 days from now in Seattle for a Super Bowl rematch versus the Patriots. That's your Friday Sports. I'm Rye the Sports Guy for KOZI. Let's take a look at our KOZI forecast for North Central Washington. Moving throughout the remainder of our day, mostly cloudy, chance of showers and thunderstorms. Highs topping out in the upper 60s to mid 70s and breezy. West winds gusting up to 40 miles an hour. Into our evening, a little bit more relaxed than last night. Partly cloudy skies, overnight lows in the 40s. For tomorrow, things should clear up. Clear skies, sunny, high in the mid 60s to lower 70s. And that's a look at weather on your community information station, KOZI.
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It's right here on Earth, says Belinda Carlisle on Community Radio, KOZI. Coming up tonight, Mariners taking on the Diamondbacks, the red-hot Diamondbacks, winners of 9 of their last 10. That game's at 7:10. 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How beautiful is that? You got Benson Boone on KOZI.

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Uninterrupted feel-good favorites. We're going on a hot streak. Miley Cyrus, Imagine Dragons, Sabrina Carpenter, all coming up after Lionel Richie.

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2: I'm Jen Clark. A U.S. judge has ordered the removal of President Trump's name from the Kennedy Center for the Performing Arts, citing that the Washington, D.C. venue cannot be renamed without an act of Congress. The judge also blocked the Kennedy Center from temporarily closing its doors for a two-year-long renovation. The Trump administration had originally planned a $257 million rebuilding and infrastructure project on the Kennedy Center, which is now on hold. The judge has ordered the administration to remove all signage bearing Trump's name within 14 days. In his 94-page long statement, U.S. District Judge Casey Cooper wrote that Congress gave the Kennedy Center its name, and only Congress can change it. Cooper, an appointee of former President Barack Obama, says the renovations may still go forward after the Kennedy Center's board has more detailed facts on how the closure could affect the center's programming. The lines for gas at Costco have been quite a bit longer over the last few months, and the company says their prices are paying off. On Thursday, Costco reported record-breaking demand for gas in the third quarter as fuel prices jumped during the war in the Middle East. They also said that the amount of first-time members has soared, likely because of the fuel discount the chain offers its members. And it's not just the pumps that are pulling in the cash. The company says that its stores have seen an increase in retail sales as well, beating Wall Street expectations. Over a three-month period, Costco reported net income of $2.19 billion, compared with $1.9 billion last year. The CEO also says the company has started to submit tariff refund claims and expects to receive refunds on a rolling basis. Former Attorney General Pam Bondi defended the Trump administration's release of the Epstein files in a closed-door interview with House lawmakers on Friday. She did, however, admit that the department made redaction errors. But Virginia Congressman James Walkinshaw says that Bondi was asked whether or not President Trump knew about Jeffrey Epstein's crimes before they became public.
3: Knowledge. She had the opportunity to say Donald Trump certainly wasn't aware of those crimes. She had the opportunity to say, I know Donald Trump, and if he was aware of those crimes, he would have done something. Instead, she said, I don't know. She also said, quote, this is a direct quote, I'm not certain of the extent of his knowledge.
2: Several Epstein survivors gathered outside the Capitol office to protest, including Marina Lacerda, to demand transparency from Bondi.
4: We just really hope that today will be different than the last time that we came. We hope that she finds it in her heart to be completely honest, and that's all we're asking for.
2: It's going to be a rough weekend for drivers in Western Washington as closures hit Interstate 405, State Route 520, I-5, and parts of Snohomish County. The Washington State Department of Transportation says the closures are critical now before projects are paused next month for the World Cup matches in Seattle. The biggest problems are expected on southbound I-405 through Kirkland and eastbound SR-520 in Seattle. Drivers are encouraged to leave early and take alternate routes to their destinations. I'm Jen Clark. 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
7: 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An internet hacking gang based offshore is behind the computer network and associated phone service disruption within Chelan County government. Cybersecurity expert and private investigator Joanna Wiggum operates Countervail, an internet security company based in the Chelan Valley. She's working with county officials on how best to recover the hijacked network from bad actors that have been identified.
8: They typically get in with a phish, but they've also been known to get in with exploiting vulnerabilities. They host their victims' data. They're also known to wipe data. I do think that Chelan County's approach is going to be the best possible for responding to this kind of incident.
7: Chelan County Commissioner Sean Smith says the county was one of five counties across the country that were affected by the internet attack on Sunday.
9: Is any member of the public that's done any electronic business with you impacted by this?
10: We have not heard of anything.
7: One solution is to always use two-person authentication to prevent unauthorized use. Congresswoman Kim Schreier has introduced a bipartisan resolution to raise awareness of the mental health crisis in the agriculture industry, designating today as Mental Health Awareness in Agriculture Day. 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

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Rye Curley back with you for another hour of Feel Good Favorites. 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We're happy on a Friday.

0: Journey. Community Radio, KOZI, after a biblical 24 hours of weather here in the Chelan Valley, things should be clearing up for our weekend. Tomorrow, partly cloudy, but some gradual clearing, highs in the lower 70s. Sunday, partly cloudy and warm as well. As for the rest of our day, chance of thunderstorms this afternoon with highs in the 60s. That's a quick look at our forecast. You got Prince, or the artist formerly known as, coming up after this.
1: 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And Community Radio. 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

Prince on Community Radio, KOZI. Yeah, tomorrow we'll do our second cup again, starting bright and early at 8 o'clock. I'll be driving the boat. 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
1: 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The Chelan County website, online services, and associated phone service remain offline as the county works to recover from an internet attack. Cybersecurity expert and private investigator Joanna Wiggum operates Countervail, an internet security company based in the Chelan Valley. She's working with county officials on how best to recover the hijacked network from bad actors that have been identified.
2: Is it that they want to get personal information and use that for nefarious reasons as well?
3: This particular threat actor is known for dumping personal information. It's a heist of two types where they both keep you from being able to access all of your information and do the work that you need to do. And then they will also hold your information hostage.
1: We've elected not to share specifics to protect the ongoing investigation and network repair. Chelan County Commissioner Sean Smith says the county was one of five counties across the country that were affected by the internet attack on Sunday. Plus, the State Department of Natural Resources and Washington State University Extension are hosting a series of four Forest Owner Field Day events beginning tomorrow to provide forest landowners with opportunities to learn about forest issues, management techniques, and other available resources. Stay connected on air, on Facebook, and at KOZI.com. I'm Nick Scott, KOZI News.
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KOZI, well, Chelan Fire and Rescue had a busy Thursday night. There was a storm-related fire that was started due to the lightning up on 97A towards the airport is the reported location. They responded to multiple calls in the matter of minutes right after the storm hit. There's a great video on their Facebook, Chelan Fire and Rescue, as to them working out on the storms. The damage should be minimal to our community. Always an admiration and respect for our firefighters getting out there in the craziest of conditions. Here's Pink on KOZI. Made a

0: day without MJ on Cozy's like a day without sunshine. Community Radio, KOZI. There he is, Michael Jackson, Alex Warren, Alicia Keys, Bruno Mars, and Billie Eilish rounding out this 1 o'clock hour. I'm back in 30 minutes for one more singular hour of Feel Good Favorites.
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0: Let's take a look at our KOZI forecast for North Central Washington. Moving throughout the remainder of our day, mostly cloudy, chance of showers and thunderstorms. Highs topping out in the upper 60s to mid 70s and breezy. West winds gusting up to 40 miles an hour. Into our evening, a little bit more relaxed than last night. Partly cloudy skies, overnight lows in the 40s. For tomorrow, things should clear up. Clear skies, sunny, high in the mid-60s to lower 70s. And that's a look at weather on your community information station, KOZI.
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3: I'm Jen Clark. The former superintendent of Iowa's largest school district has been sentenced to prison after lying about being an American citizen. Lisa Dwyer reports.
4: The former superintendent of Iowa's largest school district, who was arrested last year in the Trump administration's immigration crackdown, has been sentenced to 2 years in prison. Ian Roberts is likely to be deported to his native Guyana in South America once he serves that sentence. Roberts pleaded guilty in January to falsely claiming to be a U.S. citizen and illegally possessing firearms, which together carry a maximum sentence of 20 years in prison. Prosecutors say that Roberts submitted a counterfeit Social Security card when he was hired. Roberts also awarded district business to a consulting firm he worked for. I'm Lisa Dwyer.
3: Dozens of letters of support poured in from the community for Roberts, but the judge said that probation was not enough. A U.S. judge has ordered the removal of President Trump's name from the Kennedy Center for the Performing Arts, citing that the Washington, D.C. venue cannot be renamed without an act of Congress. The judge also blocked the Kennedy Center from temporarily closing its doors for a 2-year-long renovation. The Trump administration had originally planned a $257 million rebuilding and infrastructure project on the Kennedy Center, which is now on hold. The judge has ordered the administration to remove all signage bearing Trump's name within 14 days. In his 94-page long statement, U.S. District Judge Casey Cooper wrote that Congress gave the Kennedy Center its name, and only Congress can change it. Cooper, an appointee of former President Barack Obama, says the renovations may still go forward after the Kennedy Center's board has more detailed facts on how the closure could affect the center's programming. Former Attorney General Pam Bondi defended the Trump administration's release of the Epstein files in a closed-door interview with House lawmakers on Friday. She did, however, admit that the department made redaction errors. But Virginia Congressman James Walkinshaw says that Bondi was asked whether or not President Trump knew about Jeffrey Epstein's crimes before they became public.
5: Knowledge. She had the opportunity to say Donald Trump certainly wasn't aware of those crimes. She had the opportunity to say, I know Donald Trump, and if he was aware of those crimes, he would have done something. Instead, she said, I don't know. She also said, quote, this is a direct quote, I'm not certain of the extent of his knowledge.
3: Several Epstein survivors gathered outside the Capitol office to protest, including Marina Lacerda, to demand transparency from Bondi.
6: We just really hope that today will be different than the last time that we came. We hope that she finds it in her heart to be completely honest, and that's all we're asking for.
3: It's going to be a rough weekend for drivers in Western Washington as closures hit Interstate 405, State Route 520, I-5, and parts of Snohomish County. The Washington State Department of Transportation says the closures are critical now before projects are paused next month for the World Cup matches in Seattle. The biggest problems are expected on southbound I-405 through Kirkland and eastbound SR 520 in Seattle. Drivers are encouraged to leave early and take alternate routes to their destinations. I'm Jen Clark. 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
0: A massive industrial disaster recovery effort and cleanup is happening in Longview, and a state senator has a personal connection to the tragedy.
9: A 900,000-gallon tank collapsed at a paper plant, leaving multiple people dead and injured. Senator Jeff Wilson, who spent 20 years as a cleanup contractor at that plant, is now calling for a full investigation.
10: Any and all questions that are asked as to how this happened, every question that is asked deserves an answer. We all need to know the details of how this happened so that we ensure it never happens again.
9: He says the community is reeling and wants answers, but he's urging patience as they get to the bottom of it.
10: It is going to take some time. We deserve answers, but we need to let the process work so we can get to exactly what happened without speculation.
9: Wilson says coming together to find those answers will help begin the long process of healing.
0: 1 week into the signature gathering campaign, more than 92,000 Washington voters have signed petitions for an initiative aimed at repealing the new income tax. Initiative organizers say people are motivated to repeal what they call an unconstitutional tax. Governor Ferguson signed the law that starting in 2028, will tax income above $1 million or combined household income above the threshold at 9.9%. Stay connected on air, on Facebook, and at KOZI.com. I'm Nick Scott, KOZI News.
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That song's just a classic from Cyndi Lauper, Community Radio, KOZI, and a piece of trending news. Not sure if you saw a massive rocket explosion in Cape Canaveral, the Blue Origin little satellite rocket they were going to send up yesterday for a launch. Last night, it exploded into a massive, massive mushroom cloud right there on the launching pad. Good news is all the personnel have been accounted for. No one was injured in the explosion.

0: All right, so cool, calm, and we got to stick together. 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

Rod Stewart on your home for Feel Good Favorites, Community Radio, KOZI. Had the chance to chat with Bob Hargandon this morning. We caught up and spoke about Cycle Chelan, their 22nd year. They'll be doing Cycle Chelan coming up June 20th. And to enter, you can go to cyclechelan.org. They've raised more than $750,000 for the Rotary Club, sending kids to school via scholarships. Again, that is June 20th. They've got three different rides. The longest one, if you're real knucklehead, it's 100 miles through the Chelan Valley. Here's Hozier.

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And Community Radio, KOZI.

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1: 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Initiative organizers say people are motivated to repeal what they call an unconstitutional tax. Governor Ferguson signed the law that starting in 2028 will tax income above $1 million or combined household income above the threshold at 9.9%. A federal judge in Seattle has ruled that the federal government wrongfully terminated a $4 million grant for Washington meant to provide services for new migrants. Since 2019, FEMA, the Federal Emergency Management Agency, has offered taxpayer-funded grants for shelter and other services. Last year, though, the feds zeroed out the funding and in March told state officials that Washington was out of compliance with the grant's requirements. And health insurance rates could increase next year for hundreds of thousands of Washington residents who buy coverage on the individual market. The State Insurance Commissioner's Office said 13 insurance companies that offer individual health plans have filed requests for premium increases for 2027. The average requested increase, 22.5%. Stay connected on air, on Facebook, and at KOZI.com. I'm Nick Scott, KOZI News.
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As a reminder, Mariners tonight over on the AM side, KOZI AM 1230. Rick Riz has got the call. Should be a marquee weekend series taking on the Diamondbacks at 7:10, your first pitch.

0: White Snake playing me out the door. It's Curtains for Curly. That's it. That's all. Community Radio, KOZI. The feel-good favorites rage on to the night with Layla. She gets you through this Friday workday with plenty of what's happening in the Valley, as well as Nick Scott News at 5 o'clock. I leave you with Taylor Swift, The Weeknd, and Green Day. I'll talk to you tomorrow morning at 8 o'clock for Second Cup on a Saturday.
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0: Let's take a look at our KOZI forecast for North Central Washington. Moving throughout the remainder of our day, mostly cloudy, chance of showers and thunderstorms. Highs topping out in the upper 60s to mid 70s and breezy. West winds gusting up to 40 miles an hour. Into our evening, a little bit more relaxed than last night. Partly cloudy skies, overnight lows in the 40s. For tomorrow, things should clear up. Clear skies, sunny. High in the mid 60s to lower 70s. And that's a look at weather on your community information station, KOZI.
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2: I'm Jen Clark. A U.S. judge has ordered the removal of President Trump's name from the Kennedy Center for the Performing Arts, citing that the venue cannot be renamed without an act of Congress. Sagar Magani reports from Washington.
3: A federal judge says adding President Trump's name to the Kennedy Center was illegal. The judge here in Washington says Congress gave the Kennedy Center its name, and only Congress can change it. He's also blocked the president's plan to close the facility for renovations.
4: The fastest way to bring the Trump Kennedy Center to the highest level of success, beauty, and grandeur is to cease the entertainment operations for a two-year period of time.
3: The president's taken a keen interest in the center, installing a hand-picked board that then named him chairman. Sagar Magani, Washington.
2: Former Attorney General Pam Bondi defended the Trump administration's release of the Epstein files in a closed-door interview with House lawmakers on Friday. She did, however, admit that the department made redaction errors. But Virginia Congressman James Walkinshaw says that Bondi was asked whether or not President Trump knew about Jeffrey Epstein's crimes before they became public.
5: Knowledge. She had the opportunity to say Donald Trump certainly wasn't aware of those crimes. She had the opportunity to say, I know Donald Trump, and if he was aware of those crimes, he would have done something. Instead, she said, I don't know. She also said, quote, this is a direct quote, I'm not certain of the extent of his knowledge.
2: Several Epstein survivors gathered outside the Capitol office to protest, including Marina Lacerda, to demand transparency from Bondi.
6: We just really hope that today will be different than the last time that we came. We hope that she finds it in her heart to be completely honest, and that's all we're asking for.
2: The former superintendent of Iowa's largest school district has been sentenced to prison after lying about being an American citizen. Lisa Dwyer reports.
7: The former superintendent of Iowa's largest school district, who was arrested last year in the Trump administration's immigration crackdown, has been sentenced to 2 years in prison. Ian Roberts is likely to be deported to his native Guyana in South America once he serves that sentence. Roberts pleaded guilty in January to falsely claiming to be a U.S. citizen and illegally possessing firearms, which together carry a maximum sentence of 20 years in prison. Prosecutors say that Roberts submitted a counterfeit Social Security card when he was hired. Roberts also awarded district business to a consulting firm he worked for. I'm Lisa Dwyer.
2: Dozens of letters of support poured in from the community for Roberts, but the judge said that probation was not enough. Wild Waves is kicking off its 50th and final season as the go-to water park in Federal Way. And now there are plans for what could possibly take its place. A proposal has been submitted for a 1 million square foot, 66-acre industrial warehouse to sit on the former site of the water park. According to the document, 98% would serve as warehouse space and 2% would be used for offices, although no tenants have been announced. And those mature evergreens and that 8-foot-tall wood fence would be preserved. I'm Jen Clark. This is Radio Network News.
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10: In the KOZI newsroom, I'm Nick Scott. Congresswoman Kim Schreier has introduced a bipartisan resolution to raise awareness of the mental health crisis in the agriculture industry, designating today as Mental Health Awareness in Agriculture Day. Schreier said our agriculture industry is under stress, which has taken a toll on farmers' mental health. The Congresswoman has also renewed her request of the federal government to address deteriorating conditions in the Enchantments, an area of the Alpine Lakes wilderness, warning that overcrowding, sanitation problems, and reduced staffing are threatening the environment, visitor safety, conservation efforts, and even local economies. Schreier sent a letter to the Department of Agriculture and Forest Service Chief Tom Schultz urging the Forest Service to restore sufficient staffing and implement a day-use management system for the Enchantments. Plus, the State Department of Natural Resources and Washington State University Extension are hosting a series of four Forest Owner Field Day events beginning tomorrow to provide forest landowners with opportunities to learn about forest issues, management techniques, and other available resources. Field Days will feature a wide range of workshops led by experts in managing wildlife habitat, invasive species, and more. The Eastern Washington Forest Owners Field Day will run from 8 to 4 on Saturday, June 27th in Cheney. 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I'm Nick Scott, KOZI News.
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0: Madonna on Radio Lake Chelan, KOZI. It's Layla. Good afternoon. Happy Friday. Are you so glad it's Friday? I know I am. Hey, so super blustery today and a little cooler. It's going to be cool tonight too, especially with that wind. So if you have plans, well, better bundle up, layer up at the very least. That's for sure. We'll talk more about that later in the hour in our KOZI forecast. In the meantime, let's talk feel good favorites. I have Heart coming up here on Cozy. We'll hear from Harry Styles, Mariah Carey, and the Backstreet Boys too. That and more all up next on KOZI.
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1: In the KOZI newsroom, I'm Nick Scott. An internet hacking gang based offshore is behind the computer network and associated phone service disruption within Chelan County government. Cybersecurity expert and private investigator Joanna Wiggum operates Countervail, an internet security company based in the Chelan Valley. She's working with county officials on how best to recover the hijacked network from bad actors that have been identified.
2: They typically get in with a phish, but they've also been known to get in with exploiting vulnerabilities. They host their victims' data. They're also known to wipe data. I do think that Chelan County's approach is going to be the best possible for responding to this kind of incident.
1: Chelan County Commissioner Sean Smith says the county was one of five counties across the country that were affected by the internet attack on Sunday.
3: Is any member of the public that's done any electronic business with you impacted by this?
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1: One solution is to always use two-person authentication to prevent unauthorized use. Congresswoman Kim Schreier has introduced a bipartisan resolution to raise awareness of the mental health crisis in the agriculture industry, designating today as Mental Health Awareness in Agriculture Day. 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

0: It's Layla playing all your feel-good favorites here on Community Radio KOZI. 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Today, Cozy wants to know, whose smile always makes your day? 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Neither of them got the best start in life, you know? 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
0: Here's our KOZI forecast for all of North Central Washington. Expect our rain chances to continue to taper off. We have about a 30% chance for showers for the remainder of the day. The real concern for tonight is wind. We'll see gusts as high as 25 to 30 miles per hour and chilly. 48 for our overnight low. Less windy during the day tomorrow. We'll see sunshine with a high of 75. Windy again tomorrow night though with lows in the upper 40s. And we'll be back up around 80 for the high on Sunday. And that's a look at weather on your community information station, KOZI.
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2: I'm Jen Clark. A U.S. judge has ordered the removal of President Trump's name from the Kennedy Center for the Performing Arts, citing that the venue cannot be renamed without an act of Congress. Saigar Magani reports from Washington.
3: A federal judge says adding President Trump's name to the Kennedy Center was illegal. The judge here in Washington says Congress gave the Kennedy Center its name, and only Congress can change it. He's also blocked the president's plan to close the facility for renovations.
4: The fastest way to bring the Trump Kennedy Center to the highest level of success, beauty, and grandeur is to cease the entertainment operations for a two-year period of time.
3: The president's taken a keen interest in the center, installing a hand-picked board that then named him chairman. Sagar Meghani, Washington.
2: Former Attorney General Pam Bondi defended the Trump administration's release of the Epstein files in a closed-door interview with House lawmakers on Friday. She did, however, admit that the department made redaction errors. But Virginia Congressman James Walkinshaw says that Bondi was asked whether or not President Trump knew about Jeffrey Epstein's crimes before they became public.
5: Knowledge. She had the opportunity to say, Donald Trump certainly wasn't aware of those crimes. She had the opportunity to say, I know Donald Trump, and if he was aware of those crimes, he would have done something. Instead, she said, I don't know. She also said, quote, this is a direct quote, I'm not certain of the extent of his knowledge.
2: Several Epstein survivors gathered outside the Capitol office to protest, including Marina Lacerda, to demand transparency from Bondi.
6: We just really hope that today will be different than the last time that we came. We hope that she finds it in her heart to be completely honest, and that's all we're asking for.
2: The former superintendent of Iowa's largest school district has been sentenced to prison after lying about being an American citizen. Lisa Dwyer reports.
7: The former superintendent of Iowa's largest school district, who was arrested last year in the Trump administration's immigration crackdown, has been sentenced to 2 years in prison. Ian Roberts is likely to be deported to his native Guyana in South America once he serves that sentence. Roberts pleaded guilty in January to falsely claiming to be a U.S. citizen and illegally possessing firearms, which together carry a maximum sentence of 20 years in prison. Prosecutors say that Roberts submitted a counterfeit Social Security card when he was hired. Roberts also awarded district business to a consulting firm he worked for. I'm Lisa Dwyer.
2: Dozens of letters of support poured in from the community for Roberts, but the judge said that probation was not enough. Wild Waves is kicking off its 50th and final season as the go-to water park in Federal Way. And now there are plans for what could possibly take its place. A proposal has been submitted for a 1 million square foot, 66-acre industrial warehouse to sit on the former site of the water park. According to the document, 98% would serve as warehouse space and 2% would be used for offices, although no tenants have been announced. And those mature evergreens and that 8-foot-tall wood fence would be preserved. I'm Jen Clark. This is Radio Network News.
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10: In the KOZI Newsroom, I'm Nick Scott. The Chelan County website, online services, and associated phone service remain offline as the county works to recover from an internet attack. Cybersecurity expert and private investigator Joanna Wiggum operates Countervail, an internet security company based in the Chelan Valley. She's working with county officials on how best to recover the hijacked network from bad actors that have been identified.
11: Is it that they want to get personal information and use that for nefarious reasons as well?
12: This particular threat actor is known for dumping personal information. It's a heist of two types where they both keep you from being able to access all of your information and do the work that you need to do. And then they will also hold your information hostage.
10: We've elected not to share specifics to protect the ongoing investigation and network repair. Chelan County Commissioner Sean Smith says the county was one of five counties across the country that were affected by the internet attack on Sunday. Plus, the State Department of Natural Resources and Washington State University Extension are hosting a series of four Forest Owner Field Day events beginning tomorrow to provide forest landowners with opportunities to learn about forest issues, management techniques, and other available resources. Stay connected on air, on Facebook, and at KOZI.com. I'm Nick Scott, KOZI News.
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0: Community Radio for Lake Chelan. It's KOZI. It's Layla. Well, after sweeping the Athletics earlier this week and clinching first place in the American League West, our Mariners are back at home tonight hosting the Arizona Diamondbacks for the weekend. First pitch tonight at 7:10. Remember, you can follow the action live on our sister station, your home for Mariners baseball, Cozy AM 1230. And if you have entered our Mariners Dream Seat giveaway, remember, we're announcing our big grand prize winner Monday here on Cozy. So definitely be listening. Who knows? Maybe the name we call will be yours. How great would that be? Coming up here on Cozy, more feel-good favorites. Ace of Base is on the way. Taylor Swift, Glass Animals, Lumineers, and more all coming up.
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3: 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Lance Tigner will be playing at Sweet River Bakery beginning at 7. 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
1: In the KOZI Newsroom, I'm Nick Scott. A massive industrial disaster recovery effort and cleanup is happening in Longview, and a state senator has a personal connection to the tragedy.
2: A 900,000-gallon tank collapsed at a paper plant, leaving multiple people dead and injured. Senator Jeff Wilson, who spent 20 years as a cleanup contractor at that plant, is now calling for a full investigation.
3: Any and all questions that are asked as to how this happened, every question that is asked deserves an answer. We all need to know the details of how this happened so that we ensure it never happens again.
2: He says the community is reeling and wants answers, but he's urging patience as they get to the bottom of it.
3: It is going to take some time. We deserve answers, but we need to let the process work so we can get to exactly what happened without speculation.
2: Wilson says coming together to find those answers will help begin the long process of healing.
1: 1 week into the signature gathering campaign, more than 92,000 Washington voters have signed petitions for an initiative aimed at repealing the new income tax. Initiative organizers say people are motivated to repeal what they call an unconstitutional tax. Governor Ferguson signed the law that starting in 2028, will tax income above $1 million or combined household income above the threshold at 9.9%. Stay connected on air, on Facebook, and at KOZI.com. I'm Nick Scott, KOZI News.
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0: Lumineers on Community Radio KOZI. It's Layla. Hope you're enjoying your Friday. Chilly and windy tonight, though. More on that coming up in our KOZI forecast. Phil Collins, Teddy Swims on deck after that, and we'll follow it all up with a big 5 o'clock news block. 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
0: 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Here's our KOZI forecast for all of North Central Washington. Expect our rain chances to continue to taper off. We have about a 30% chance for showers for the remainder of the day. The real concern for tonight is wind. We'll see gusts as high as 25 to 30 miles per hour and chilly. 48 for our overnight low. Less windy during the day tomorrow. We'll see sunshine with a high of 75. Windy again tomorrow night, though, with lows in the upper 40s. And we'll be back up around 80 for the high on Sunday. And that's a look at weather on your community information station, KOZI.
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0: This is KOZI FM Chelan, also heard on translators K265 AX, serving Chelan at 100.9, K276 CY for Manson at 103.1, K276 BY serving Brewster, Pateras, and the lower Methow Valley at 103.1, and translator K276 CT serves the upper Methow Valley at 103.1.
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2: I'm Jen Clark. A U.S. judge has ordered the removal of President Trump's name from the Kennedy Center for the Performing Arts, citing that the venue cannot be renamed without an act of Congress. Saigar Magani reports from Washington.
3: A federal judge says adding President Trump's name to the Kennedy Center was illegal. The judge here in Washington says Congress gave the Kennedy Center its name, and only Congress can change it. He's also blocked the president's plan to close the facility.